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This broadcast is part of the Tom Williams Worldwide Ministries. The ministries reach around the world with the gospel presented through sermons, messages on CD and DVD, books, radio, and a free app for mobile devices, in the hope that souls will be saved

to see in his blessed word, and then the joy, the answered prayer, and to see him work so many ways in answering prayer for us. And you sit down and you just meditate on all the things that God did in order to save you and go over them. You know, tell your story, even if you have to tell it to your family again and again. Tell how God found you and tell how that he drew you and tell how that he saved you by his amazing grace through the blood of his son, Jesus Christ. You know, he told Israel, when you get up into the land of Canaan, it's going to be mighty easy for you to forget how bad off you were in Egypt, in the slime pits, making the bricks and all of that, and with the whips cutting your back to pieces. And you're going to forget that because you're going to live in a house you didn't have to build. You're going to have a city, a village that you didn't have to put a wall around. You're going to have trees already producing fruit that you didn't have to wait on for years to do so. And you're going to have some land that you're going to farm that you didn't have to collect the rocks off of, and so on and so forth. And there are just so many things that God does to line us up with his will for our lives, and to you know, find somebody that is so backward and make them so forward and just a powerhouse for him. Oh, what a wonderful thing. Martin Luther, way back several hundred years ago now, wrote this song, "A Mighty Fortress Is Our God. A Mighty Fortress Is Our God, a Bulwark Never Failing." Now, bulwark was that thing which was out in front of the army and out in front of the protection around the city, and a wall or whatever. And then the bulwark was out there, the very first thing that stopped the enemy from approaching or coming any further. And he said, "A mighty fortress is our God, a bulwark never failing. Our helper, he is amid the flood of mortal ills prevailing. For still our ancient foe doth seek to work us woe. His craft and power are great, and armed with cruel hate, on earth is not his equal." Quit arguing with the devil. He'll out-argue you every time. Quit trying to tell him, you know, what you're going to do and what that. Say, "No, the Lord rebuke thee, Satan." That's what Michael the archangel said in the book of Jude when they were arguing over the body of Moses with Michael and the devil, arguing about it. And he said that Michael, the great angel of heaven, didn't bring any railing accusation against the devil, but said, "Rather, the Lord rebuke you, Satan." And that's where we hide, is in that mighty fortress is our God. Did we in our own strength confide, our striving would be losing. Were not the right man on our side, the man of God's own choosing? Dost ask who that may be? Christ Jesus, it is he. Lord Sabaoth, in his name, from age to age the same, and he must win the battle for us. And though this world with devils filled should threaten to undo us, we will not fear, for God hath willed his truth to triumph through us. The prince of darkness grim, we tremble not for him. His rage we can endure, for lo, his doom is sure. One little word shall fell him. That word above all earthly powers, no thanks to them abideth. The spirit and the gifts are ours, through him with us sideth. Let goods and kindred go, this mortal life also, the body they may kill. God's truth abideth still, his kingdom is forever. Oh, what a song. A mighty fortress is our God. Take it and read it.

0: to your family. Read it often in your devotions, and let it be that bulwark that never, ever faileth. Our Father, today we bow our heads in prayer before Thee and thank You and praise You that our Savior, Your blessed living Word, and then the blessed written Word from which we read throughout the day and preach during the time of preaching. Oh, gracious Father, today, would you today cause us to fall upon the Word, cause us to call upon You, cause us, our Father, to rest in Thus Saith the Lord. Oh, Father, please help us today in this wicked, wicked world, and most do not have any idea just how wicked it really is. Help us today, our Father, help us. In Jesus' blessed and wonderful and holy name we pray with thanksgiving. Amen and amen. We are in the 31st Psalm. We are at verse 23. O love the Lord, all ye His saints. He's talking to Christians, talking to those of us who've been washed in the blood of the Lamb. Friend, take time every day to tell the Father how much you love Him. Take time every day to tell the Son how much you love Him and thank Him for letting us use His name to get to the Father with. He said, if you go to the Father in My name, in the 16th chapter of John, it will get done. And so I trust today that you'll take the blessed name of Jesus with you when you go before the throne. It's the only way that you're ever going to get to the throne. You can say all you want to say, but Jesus said, no man cometh to the Father but by Me. And you have to use that name, that blessed person, in order to get yonder to the throne of heaven where the Father sits. And it said, for the Lord preserveth the faithful. Oh, if you're faithful to God and faithful in His Word, oh, how much He has in store for you. The Lord preserveth the faithful and plentifully rewardeth the proud doer. You won't be proud and please God. He said, humble yourselves before the mighty hand of God, that in due time He shall exalt you. That's in 1 Peter and chapter 5. The Bible often speaks of pride and how that it undoes us. You know, the devil was the archangel of heaven, and pride took him and reduced him to the devil. And look at how his name is spelled, de evil. And the devil is evil personified, and he's a liar from the beginning, Jesus said. And so today, you need to just love the Heavenly Father. Love His Son, Jesus Christ. Love His Spirit that God sent in you at the time of salvation, who now walks with you and talks with you about Jesus Christ and what He did, and about the Father and how He sent the Son. And the Bible says, as the Father has sent Me, so send I you. Christ sends us forth into the battle. He sends us forth as sheep among wolves. He sends us forth, my friend, in relying upon Him, for He's able to keep us. He's able to keep us in the worst of situations. And I trust today that you have experienced His blessed guardians, and how He guards us and keeps us. I trust that you have experienced the peace that passeth understanding, a joy that's unspeakable and full of glory. Oh, think of the benefits daily. He gives us joy. He gives us peace. He gives us strength. He gives us endurance. Oh, please, just lay yourself upon the everlasting arms of God the Father and upon the Lord Jesus Christ, whose strength will bear you up. Paul said, I can do all things through Christ, which strengtheneth me, not in His own strength, not in his own cleverness, not in his own ideas. No, he said, I can do all things through Christ, which strengtheneth me. And he does strengthen us when we cast ourselves upon him and depend on the everlasting arms that never grow old, never grow old. You know, the fellow that wrote this song, standing on the promises that cannot fall, listening every moment to the Spirit's call, trusting in my Savior as my all in all, standing on the promises of God. God the Father made the promises. The Son sustains them and strengthens us and helps us. And then God Almighty puts his strength behind the strength of the Son. And there's nothing that can touch us there. Jesus said in John 10, and my Father is greater than all. He said, first of all, my Father is greater than me in John 14. In John 10, he said, my Father is greater than all. There's no one like his Father. No one can take over the place of Almighty God. And the Lord Jesus will not do that either, according to the book of 1 Corinthians and 15th chapter, that everything shall be turned back to the Father, who shall reign eternally from yonder glory. Oh, today, oh, love the Lord, all ye saints, for the Lord preserveth the faithful and plentifully rewardeth the proud doer. Be of good courage, and he shall strengthen your heart, all ye that hope in the Lord. You have a strong heart, you can have one in him. He'll strengthen your heart. That's the very key of life. And we'll be back, God willing, with the blessed old book.
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He reveals to us His great love for us. When the Bible says, "For God so loved the world that He gave His only begotten Son, that whosoever believeth in Him should not perish, but have everlasting life."

Thank you so very much for joining us today. This is Clarence Sexton from the Temple Baptist Church and Crown College in Knoxville, Tennessee. And may God bless you as you listen to our choir singing, Look Unto Jesus.

who are opposed, who stand in opposition, or at least not in agreement with the things of God, and it turns out that their lives are so drastically changed and dramatically changed that now you both have fellowship together, and fellowship with the Lord and fellowship with one another. I want to show you something in the Bible. Look at this, please. This describes so much of it. I want you to know what the Bible says in 1 Corinthians chapter 6. Turn there, would you? 1 Corinthians chapter 6, beginning with verse 9. The Bible says, "Know ye not that the unrighteous shall not inherit the kingdom of God? Be not deceived, neither fornicators, nor idolaters, nor adulterers, nor effeminate, nor abusers of themselves with mankind." Now that's a pretty bad list. I don't want to live in the same neighborhood with that crowd. Did you hear me? Some of those people, you don't want around anybody you love. "Be not deceived, neither fornicators, nor idolaters, nor adulterers, nor effeminate, nor abusers of themselves with mankind, nor thieves, nor covetous, nor drunkards, nor revilers, nor extortioners shall inherit the kingdom of heaven," of the kingdom of God. But look at verse 11. "And such were some of you." What? Yes, some of you were effeminate. Some of you were idolaters. Some of you were fornicators. Some of you were adulterers. Some of you were abusers of themselves with mankind. Some of you were thieves, and some of you were covetous. Some of you were drunkards, and some of you were revilers. Some of you were extortioners. Yes! But you're washed. You're sanctified. You're justified in the name of the Lord Jesus and by the Spirit of our God. That's now. 2 Corinthians chapter 4, verse 7. I want you to mark this verse. You can read the entire chapter. What a beautiful chapter. But look at verse 7. "We have this treasure in earthen vessels." What is this treasure we have now in earthen vessels? "That the excellence of the power may be of God and not of us." What is this treasure? What is this possession we have now in earthen vessels? What is it? It's none other than the Lord Jesus Christ Himself. He's come to live in us. If you're a Christian, He's come to live in you. God made Himself known in the person of His Son. Someone declared that message to you, and you may have been a reviler, an adulterer, an extortioner, whatever. But someone declared that message to you, and you believed it. And now God's made Himself known to you. He's your Savior. Amen. And guess what? Now you want to declare it to others. Look what He's given you. Look what He's given you. He's given you what He promised. The Bible says in 1 John chapter 1, verses 3 and 4, "That which we have seen and heard declare we unto you, that ye also may have fellowship with us. And truly our fellowship is with the Father and with His Son, Jesus Christ. And these things write we unto you, that your joy may be full." I reminded you not long ago that the prodigal son left home. In Luke chapter 15, the prodigal son left home to find everything that he later found when he came home. And every person listening to the sound of my voice wants exactly what God says here in verse 4 of 1 John chapter 1. You want to be full of joy. No doubt about it. Even the Lord Jesus said, if you want to write the verse down in John chapter 15 and verse 11, "These things have I spoken unto you, that my joy might remain in you and that your joy might be full." There have been times I want to stand up in a crowd of people who say they're Christians and say, "Where is the joy Jesus promised? I don't see it. Where is it?" It's not in activity. It's not in substituting do's and don'ts for God. Where is the joy Jesus promised? Where is this possession? Where is it? It's in the person of Jesus Christ and how large you've let Him be in your life.
That boy went everywhere into a far country and came home, and he found what he was longing for at home. He left it. And you know, people come to Christ sometimes, and then they immediately, as people come to Christ, after they come to Christ, sometimes what they do, they start chasing every imaginable dream, every way to do something. May I just give my testimony for a moment? The older I get, the longer I live, the more simple it all becomes to me. Meet God in His Word and pray. Serve the Lord in a local assembly of baptized believers where you can have confidence that God's work is being done God's way. And make everything of the Lord Jesus Christ. Let Him be big in your life. My life is not about colleges and buildings and raising money. My life is not about that. My life is not about preparing sermons and preaching them. My life is not about writing books and sending material across the country, different places around the world. My life is not about these broadcasts and internet. That's not my life. No. But my life is not about organizing this church and all the staff and administrating. That's not my life. I'm sorry. That's not my life. My life is to have simple, childlike faith in Jesus Christ. And then God Himself will help me do everything else He gives me to do. That's the only way on this earth, I can have His joy. All these other things will rob you of it. I could have all those and still not have the joy. I'd rather have the joy than have all those. And then what God assigns to me, He'll help me do. He'll help me do. Many times I feel like one of the Lord's disciples, not because I think I'm in that category of a man, but I think like they are in their fright and fear when they got in boat with Christ and they're on a stormy sea and they felt like they were going to sink, but they couldn't sink because He was on board. And we can't sink with Jesus on board. Christians can't lose. They just can't lose. I mean, even if something happens and we leave this world today, we can't lose because absent from the body, we'll be present with the Lord. We can't lose. Christians don't talk like other people. Did you ever notice that? One of the dear ladies in our church just got bad news, health news. Betty Vanderhoof, bad news. I'm talking about real bad news. And I spoke to her. And she's trusting the Lord. Believes God's going to help her. Whatever. That doesn't sound like most people in the world. I read just this week in the latest issue of U.S. News and World Report an editorial by David Guerin. I believe I may have the name a little off, but he's been an advisor to presidents for years. And in the article, he said 60% of the American population, 60%. Now you think of that. That's about 180 million people. Believe that this country is off course. And they don't have any idea how to get it back on course. You know what's more tragic to me than that? How many Christians I know, mothers and fathers who listen to me preach every week, their lives and their homes are off course. They sure are. You've given somebody else the responsibility to read the Bible and pray. You've given somebody else the responsibility to teach your children about God. Everybody has a worldview. A worldview is an interpretation of the world and
an expression or idea about how it came to exist, and then applying that to your own life. And you know, those worldviews have to be shaped in the hearts and minds of children at home. Public education in America has derailed. It's derailed. And we're not going to fix this country fixing the school system. The only hope we have as a nation is to get homes right. That's the only hope we have. And you know, it's just this simple. God makes Himself known to us. The manifestation of the Word of Life. As He becomes so real in our lives, we declare Him to those we love, to our children. You daddies aren't reading the Bible and praying with your children. You daddies aren't trying to lead your own family spiritually, because it's not because your family is not that important. Your family is important. It's because Jesus Christ isn't that important in your life. And you know it's the truth. You say, I love my kids. Sure you love them. You may love them more than you love God. But if you loved God like you ought to love God, you'd be leading your home like you ought to lead your home. Yes, it's convicting. But it's the only hope we have. And it requires such effort and diligence and discipline. And we become a nation of undisciplined people. It's all we've got. The only thing God gives us on earth that we can take to heaven, and so many Christian families are losing them. God help us. I failed. And I thank God for His forgiveness, and I want to do better. When God manifests Himself to us, He becomes real to us, then we declare Him to others. And as we declare Him to others, they come to know Him and they find the joy that can only be found in Him as He manifests Himself to them, and they want to declare Him to others. Isn't that the way it's supposed to work? This is the Word of Life. And may God help us. You may have promised the Lord a dozen times you were going to do something. But every time you attempted it and failed, you tried to do it in your own strength. You have to stop that nonsense and admit to God that you're not capable of doing what you ought to do apart from His strength at work in your life. And ask God to enable you. I love you. I do love you. I thank God for the love of God He's put in my heart for you. And I'm going to keep you stirred up and pricked about this thing and poked about it as long as I can. Because I know if we ever get it right in our hearts and in our homes, we'll be praising God for it. Beloved, I want you to write us or call us. You can call us toll free at 1-877 at Crown, or you can write us at P.O. Box 159, Powell, P-O-W-E-L-L, Powell, Tennessee, 37849. But get this book, read it, apply it, and put it in the hands of others. Join the Christian Home Crusade. Now may God bless you as you listen to our choir singing, Look Unto Jesus.

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0: We welcome you to Revival Time with Dr. Jack Treiber, pastor of North Valley Baptist Church and president of Golden State Baptist College. 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
1: Well, hello, good neighbor. It's Wednesday, July the 1st. Hey, have you registered for Golden State Baptist College this fall? Get registered. Get lined up to come to the college and prepare for God's work. It's the best. You say, well, I don't feel a call of God. Well, just come anyway. Allow it to grow your life and mature you to be a better Christian, a better husband, a better wife, a better Sunday school teacher. And you'll still be young. You'll be 20, 21 when you graduate. And go ahead and get another degree. Good night. Just figure this thing out. But get solid in God. Call us today, 408-988-8881. Here's Brother Stephen Ray Nichols and his family singing Fight On. There's a good song. And I thank God for the Nichols family. They're such a blessing to my life, to my soul. Fight On is the song.

Today we're in Genesis 18. I look forward to our passage, and God's going to speak to our, I know God speaks to our hearts. He'll speak to our heart today. I appreciate you listening. I'd love to hear from you if you would write me at Revival Time. It's all one word, R-E-V-I-V-A-L-T-I-M-E. All one word, Revival Time at NVBC. That stands for North ValleyBaptistChurch.org. I'd love to hear from you. I'll always write you back. It may take me a day. They get it. They run a copy of it. I write back a personal handwritten note. They type it up. That's the way it works around here. But I don't know how to use a computer. Can you believe that? I told that to someone at the DMV the other day. They couldn't believe it. You know, I lost my wallet the other day, and I've looked everywhere, so I had to cancel everything and just go ahead and get everything new. And I went to one bank. I bank at two banks. I banked at one bank, and I got there, and the first, I said to the girl, I said, lost my wallet. She said, where'd you put it? Where'd I put it? Where'd I put it? You got to be kidding me. And if I knew where I put it, I'd find it. Yeah. Here's a song, The Haven of Rest. Brother Alvin Martinez, you come in here and sing for us. Then the Bible study, Genesis 18.

0: Bible says in chapter 18, verse number 9, Genesis, and they said unto him, where is Sarah thy wife? And he said, behold, in the tent. And he said, I will certainly return to thee according to the time of life. And lo, Sarah, 90-year-old Sarah, Sarah thy wife shall have a son. And Sarah heard in the tent door, which she was behind him. And Sarah, Abraham and Sarah were old and well stricken in age, and it ceased to be with Sarah after the manner of women. She couldn't have children. And therefore Sarah laughed within herself, saying, I am waxed old and have pleasure in my Lord being old also. And the Lord said to Abraham, wherefore did Sarah laugh? Saying, shall I surely bear a child and am old? Here's our text today. Is anything too hard for the Lord? Well, Sarah denied. She says, I was afraid. And the men looked and they saw that she was afraid. But may I say this? Is anything too hard for the Lord? Your husband that's lost. Is anything too hard for your Lord? Your wife that's lost, is anything too hard for the Lord? Your mother, your father, your mother-in-law, your father. We just had a mother get saved, and 11 days later she died. And her life was transformed, just transformed. And her husband's now come to church faithfully with his daughters and their husbands that got saved here. Just transformed. We've had four men in the last three months, four men that have come to our church and said, this was my last stop. I was going to go commit suicide. My last stop. I thought about going to church. All four got saved. They're growing in the Lord. It's just an amazing thing to see what God's done in their life. Hey, you know, God, is anything too hard for the Lord? You say, well, my son's backslidden. My daughter's backslidden. Is anything too hard for the Lord? Ari Torrey got so backslidden, and he came to the point he was going to commit suicide, and he went up to an old hotel room, and he got alone with God, and he read the Bible, and he got saved. Hey, I'm telling you, is anything too hard for the Lord? John Newton wrote Amazing Grace, how sweet the sound, but he was a slave owner, mean and ornery, and God saved him. Is anything too hard for the Lord? God can do anything, anything, anything. God can do anything but fail. God cannot fail. He is God. And God cannot fail you, child of God. For he is God. He knows the path that I take. And when I'm tried and purified, I'm going to come forth as gold. God knows everything. Is anything too hard for the Lord? Hey, pastor, today, dear pastor friend, you're struggling in the journey of life with your ministry. Is anything too hard for the Lord? No, it's not too hard for God. God can do anything. God can do everything. God can meet your need. God can meet my need, because nothing is too hard for God. God can do it. God can save. God can restore. God can bring back the lost to him, the backslider to him. God can give you that land, pastor. God can give you finances, pastor. God can give you students for your school. God can meet your marriage need. God can meet every need you have. God can meet a job need. God can do anything. And Sarah had to learn that. No, nothing's too hard for God, because God is God. And when God decides something, God's decided it. Oh, I'm so thankful for you. I thank God for every listener today. I hope you'll claim that nothing's too hard for God. Dear pastor friend, you're weary today. Nothing's too hard for God. Dear pastor's wife, you're weary today. Nothing's too hard for God. Dear child of God, you're weary today. You godly teenagers, you're weary of life today. You're struggling with your journey of life. God, nothing's too hard for God. Not a thing is too hard for God. I thank God for each and every one of you. I'd love to hear from you today. Revival time at NBBC. Please make a note of it. And let's meet at church tonight. Tiffany, Happy salvation birthday. Our daughter Tiffany, a pastor's wife, Newport Beach, saved 42 years ago today. God bless you, Tiffany. Your papa, your dad loves you so very much. Father, I love our listeners. I'm so very grateful for them. And I pray that you give each and every one a very good day as we seek to serve thee. May we have a life that's pleasing to thee is my prayer. Bless every listener worldwide. Give them a great day is my prayer. For we ask this prayer in that lovely name of Jesus. In Jesus' name, amen.
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0: 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I hope to see you this Sunday at Crossroads Baptist Church, Zone 1, Noncommilarin East.
1: 2 Corinthians 13:5 tells us, "Examine yourselves whether ye be in the faith." In the Christian life, we're to take heed to ourselves. We need to make sure that we're doing well, that we are staying healthy in our faith. To do this requires that we examine ourselves. Here is a self-checkup. Ask yourself, am I constantly in God's employment? In John 9:4, Jesus said, "I must work the works of him that sent me while it is day. The night cometh when no man can work." Jesus was a worker, a strong worker, a faithful worker. He was always busy, doing what the Father had given him to do. He took moments of rest, time spent with the Father, but so often he was working. One day, Jesus healed a crippled man. It just so happened to have been on the Sabbath day, the day of rest for the Jews. The man departed and told the Jews that it was Jesus which made him whole. And therefore did the Jews persecute Jesus and sought to slay him because he had done these things on the Sabbath day. But Jesus answered them, "My Father worketh hitherto, and I work." Jesus had no problem doing good on the Sabbath day. He made it clear his Father was working, and he wasn't going to be lazy or negligent. Are you staying busy for God? Active? Be that on-call Christian, always ready to spring into action when the Father has something for you to do. Let us work until Jesus comes. Jesus knew his days of earthly ministry in the flesh were coming to an end, and so he worked more and more. The Bible tells us that the devil, when he realizes his time is short, will work harder. How can we be at ease? We have work to do. If your self-check reveals that you have been out of God's employment, it is time to pick back up where you left off. Get back to the work. 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

right. 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Never forget the old man took his preacher's son. He wasn't a preacher then, but he said, I wonder if Brother Olaf will sing back on my tent days. And said, I wonder if Brother Olaf will sing tonight. He said, I hope not. The preacher said, I hope. I mean, the daddy said, I hope not. I can't stand his singing. Well, he said, Pete said, I like your singing, Dad. I finally got near to the tent that night, driven I don't know how far across East Texas. He said, Dad, you reckon really he'll sing tonight? He said, if he's breathing, he'll be singing. Well, that's right. All right. Everything I have good tonight and everything I have real tonight, I got it by faith. Everything. I've been to school 19 years of my life. I have to announce that sometimes in order to let the people know I've been to school. Because they say you sound so countrified. Brother, God's truths are simple. Second, God's truths are revealed. If God didn't reveal it, I couldn't learn it anyhow. I couldn't understand Ned in the first reader. If there's truth in it, truth is a revelation. Whom do men say that I, the Son of Man, am? Oh, they said, John the Baptist, one of the brothers. Whom say ye? Simon Peter said, thou art the Christ, the Son of the living God. Blessed art thou, Simon Bar-Jonah. You didn't get that at Baylor University. Flesh and blood did not reveal. You know why? Flesh and blood can't reveal. There's not one thing in me that'll reveal anything. I may speak until I'm dead with old age. I may give out a lot of different words and use up my little vocabulary, but unless the Holy Spirit reveals it, you'll walk out in darkness like you came in. The revelation. The book of Revelation. It's the revelation of Jesus Christ. Tonight, I want to speak on the little word M-E-M-O-R-Y. A curse or a blessing. As you grow older, you're going to be walking down memory's lane. People are going to remind you, you remember me. I knew you 55 years ago. The memory that you're going to have is going to either be a blessing or it's going to be a curse. When I was coming up, the word senile hadn't been invented. People got old without getting senile. We might have said they're a little forgetful. Now they call them senile. We talk about hardening of the arteries. I'd rather have hardening of the arteries than hardening of the heart. That's what's killing America. We got a tough bunch of people in this country. Mechanical, superficial, synthetic, plastic. Just veneer, stuff on the outside, down inside. You say, are you predicting? No, I'm just simply saying, I believe that the next 8 years in American life is going to test the spiritual fiber of every saint of God. The financiers, Wall Street, and all the rest of them, stock markets, all predicting the crater, the crumbling, the failing. That ought not to bother a Christian. I got a friend that went for 42 months and never saw one blade of grass growing. He never walked in a garden while the bones of cows and people bleached in the sun. He had catering service twice a day. That's right. You say, you don't think you're Elijah. No, don't have to be Elijah. I don't want to be Elijah. I wouldn't be insulted if somebody accused me of being Elijah. That'd be a compliment. Or one of the Old Testament prophets. But I tell you one thing. I'm tied on to the same one that delivered his two meals a day. Of course, some of you'd be awful upset if you didn't bring three. Oh, I hear people say, well, I got to have my three squares. That's in your square, too. Children of Israel, walk every day. Got two meals a day. Manna from heaven fell. They were not sick. You know when they got sick? When they complained about their menu. Our Heavenly Father does. Oh, brother, you run them out. You know, everybody born with one.

0: Itis. He usually died with it. Want itis will kill you quick. I want this. I want during the Christmas time. What do you want? What do you want? What'd you get? Not what you give. Brother, what about your memory? Is it going to be blessed or wretched? Quartet, they sang that lovely song. What sins are you talking about? You know what's killing people? There's only three things that could hurt you: the past, the present, and the future. I've got a Savior that'll take care of all three of them in one way. Who delivered us from so great a death, who doth deliver, in whom we trust, he will yet deliver. That's present, past, and future. That's what's killing people. You know what hurts your present, past, and worried about the future? Give us this year our yearly bread. Nope. Give us this day our daily bread. Turn to Genesis chapter 8. I want to speak tonight on the subject God remembered. I wonder if there's anybody in the building that can say honestly, I never did forget anything. Brother, climb up to 67 and say that, and I'll make you president of the Liars Club. Oh, brother. You know, there are two things that I've always had a fear of in my ministry. One of them is forgetting about a funeral or a marriage. Those two things have sort of haunted me. And when people say, Brother Wolf, I don't mean to bother you, but I want to remind you, Miss Ida, I want to remind you. I said, oh, thank you. Keep me reminded. Don't hesitate. Brother, all of us need each other's help. Well, I wouldn't overlook anything important, but I may forget it. And how unkind people could be. But I want to give you a number of things and just exactly what the Lord's trying to say to me. I'm going to trust him to tell me while I'm preaching. But I went over these verses today in the book of Genesis. We're going to begin reading in chapter 8. Now, you know the story of an old man that must have been the outstanding psycho case of his day. That may have been before psychiatry was invented, but I'll get our psycho ward. But his name was Noah. Now, the one thing that made him different from everybody else, he really believed God. God came and said, Noah, the end is here. He said, yes, sir. I believe it. He said, judgment is sure because sin is real and there's going to be one safe place to hide. Now, brother, that's the gospel right there. Sin real, judgment sure, you've got to find a hiding place. And God told him to build an ark. And so he set his hand. And I tell you what, if we could really see Noah's day and grasp it by, we'd see our day again. Violence covered the face of the earth.
1: The strangers to God, his grace and his love, were gathered by blue Galilee.
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1: Hello and good afternoon, everyone. I'm excited to be your host for today's broadcast. And thank you so much for hanging out with me for another exciting hour of encouraging gospel music. 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

in your favorite song and I'll play it on the air. And trivia time is just minutes away, so don't go anywhere. 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

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I'm your host, Janelle Garcia, and this next song goes out to Janeline De La Paz Docero, Almighty Unchangeable God by the South Haven Christian School.

It's 16 minutes past the hour and it's currently 34 degrees. The forecast is calling for a high today of 35.1 with 57% chance of rain. And here's a song requested by Leian Paz with a special greetings to Aleya and Adan. Hello Aleya, hello Adan, and thank you for tuning in this afternoon. And here's a song requested, Forever Written Down by the Hiles. And

Well, it's trivia time here on Anchor Radio Urdaneta. Have your companion app ready because I'll be sending out the trivia question during this next song. And the first five listeners with the correct answer will receive two song credits. And our trivia song goes out to Oscar Soriano, By the Way of the Cross by the Apusan Trio.

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We're broadcasting live from our studio here at Crossroads Baptist Church. I'm your host, Janelle Garcia, and our next song was requested by Corazon Soriano and Spoken Request by the Faith Man Quartet.

it's time for another trivia question here on Anchor Radio or the Neta. I'll be sending out the trivia during this next song, so get your companion app ready. The first 5 listeners with the correct answer will receive 2 song credits. And the 4th person who answers correctly will also receive a 10 peso voucher to our school canteen. Our trivia song goes out to Melissa Paragas. He answers by the Coffee Ministries.

Our trivia question was, which group of people stood and watched Jesus as he ascended into heaven? The correct answer is his disciples. Congratulations to Corazon Soriano because you were the fourth person with the correct answer and you win a 10 peso voucher to our school canteen. And the remaining listeners with the correct answer were Shina May Gutierrez, Prudencio Ulap Sr., John Chua, and Janeline De La Paz Lucero. You each received 2 song credits. And everyone who had the correct answer will receive a point towards this month's total. And our next song goes out to Prudencio Ulap Sr., A Vessel God Can Use by Abigail

Well, we've come to the end of another live listener request hour here on Anchor Radio Urdaneta. Thank you for joining me for today's broadcast. I'll queue up the rest of your songs so you can listen throughout the rest of the afternoon. And be sure to tune in this evening at 5 p.m. with Grace Abela for another hour of your favorite requests. And our final song goes out to Kim Ivan Crescentia, I Am Determined by the Golden State Baptist College. I'm Jan-

0: 2 Peter 3:18 says, "But grow in grace and in the knowledge of our Lord and Savior Jesus Christ. To him be glory both now and forever. Amen." Welcome to Grace to Grow, a daily devotional program by Pastor John Wilkerson, the pastor of the First Baptist Church of Hammond, Indiana, and chancellor of Hiles Anderson College. It is our desire that by listening today, you will find grace to grow. Here is Pastor Wilkerson with today's message.
1: Well, happy good day, friend, and welcome back to Grace to Grow. We have the opportunity to do part two of an interview with our son Derek and our son Coleman. And we're certainly grateful many of you listened yesterday. And today we want to once again continue our thoughts there. Of course, each of them, it is our second child, Tyler being our first and Derek being our second. And then our sixth child and our fifth son. And we're very grateful for Coleman, and each of them have a lot of similarities in their personalities and even their looks. They're our tallest boys. One is 6'6", and one is 6'4", and Coleman being 6'6", and Derek being 6'4". The other boys are a little bit shorter than that. And Tyler was 6'4", so he was about the same size as Derek is now. But we had a good time on our conversation yesterday, and just to rehearse, Derek got saved one Sunday night after church, after watching people get baptized, asking Mom. And boy, he was very quick from the very beginning to pick up on things, and at the age of 5 years old, accepted Christ. For Coleman, I think it was 7 years old.
2: That's right.
1: 7 years old, yeah. After his brother passed away, and there was a little bit of challenges that led up to the convicting power of the Holy Spirit that brought him to Christ, and his mom led him to Christ years ago. 2013, we moved here, and of course, Derek, you were 17.
2: I was, yep.
1: 17.
2: I just about turned 18.
1: About ready to turn 18, and we came here to First Baptist Church of Hammond. How old were you, Coleman?
2: I was 10 years old.
1: 10 years old.
2: Yeah.
1: And of course, they both went to Hammond Baptist. That's where Derek finished out. He actually graduated from his previous school there. We did the schooling here at the end and then sent our grades back, and he was able to graduate with the young people that he went to school with years ago. And then Coleman graduated. What class did you?
2: 2020.
1: So right in the middle of COVID.
2: Oh, yeah.
1: We didn't have a senior trip or nothing. That was one of the worst. Yeah, man. Still bitter about it.
2: Yeah.
1: But it was a difficult season for lots of young people, and he was right in the middle of that. But was able to finish school. I think you did not graduate till September, I think.
2: That's right.
1: Yeah, because you couldn't graduate in May, so we graduated in September. And then went to college and then finished that. Worked a year for the First Baptist Church on our maintenance crew and was our building's manager. Did a great job with that. And then went off to Wyoming and then to Ohio to work on farms. Wyoming on a cattle ranch. And that was some good times out there, wasn't it?
2: One of the best years of my life.
1: Yeah.
2: I can't tell you what. Yeah, it changed me in a lot of ways, and it made me a lot better person, I felt. I feel like I learned a lot. And it's just, I still have the sweetest friends out there and lifelong friends that I'll never forget. And
1: now, is Judy going to come to your wedding potentially? Or we
2: I think
1: don't know
2: she's
1: going to
2: miss it. I think she's going to be a couple weeks too soon. But
1: sweet lady. And Gary and Judy were the two ranchers that lived there at the time. Gary's dad was 101 years old, an old rancher that lived there. They took care of him. And they took care of that 50,000 acres of property.
2: That's right.
1: And I think, how much do they actually own? How much did they lease? Do you remember?
2: It was about 1,500 acres that they was owned, and the rest was called BLM. But it was still tied into them in like lifelong contract. You know, the government couldn't take it from them, in a sense.
1: And, of course, he learned a lot about cattle, and Gary was somebody who wanted to raise cattle that would be somewhat self-sufficient and tough, to be able to handle the tough winters and difficulties there. And he had to go through a very hard winter that year. But then to Ohio, where you worked for about 5.5-6 months, and then went on to Alaska, where he stayed about 2.5 years working in the gold mines there. And we talked yesterday a little bit about that, Coleman. I remember him calling. And the challenge was, I felt like that he was enrolled in the Bible Institute, and he was going to church. He started loving church. At first, when he wasn't as close to the Lord, he was like, I think I'm out of here, Dad. I'm not going to go keep going to this church. I got some problems. And I remember pleading with you, just stay. And then whenever you got right with the Lord, you loved church.
2: Yeah.
1: And I hated to see you. I felt like that God would direct your life if you just stay where you are and don't move anything. Just let him help you.
2: Right.
1: And you did that, and God made so it glad. Obvious, huh?
2: I'm so glad I did. I'm so glad I listened to your direction and your advice. Every time I didn't do it, I can just see, like, man, I should listen to my dad. And whenever I did listen to you, I'm like, man, I'm glad I listened to my dad. Seems like I'm glad I'm your son, I guess.
1: Yeah, well, I am so glad you are, too. But now, serving the Lord, and he's serving the Lord, Mount Vernon Baptist Church in Centerburg, Ohio, with his pastor, and seems to be a good church that loves the Lord, and going to get married up in Alaska and then make his way down there and pick up life with his lovely fiance, Josie. What do you love about that girl?
2: Man, there's so much to love. She's gorgeous. You can't beat that. But she's a hard worker. You know, she loves her father. She respects, and she's just in the Bible. She loves God's word. And it's something that is just obvious and evident in her life. And she just definitely makes a priority in her life. And she loves others. She just thinks of others first. She doesn't really care about how she feels and how she's feeling at the time. She thinks about others. And that's just a few things I can go on.
1: Yeah.
2: But she's real special.
1: She's a beautiful girl and so precious. And, of course, was brought into the Bible Baptist Church through an adoption, I think.
2: That's right.
1: And then that family was not able to sustain their relationship. And another family picked up the opportunity and has loved her, and she has loved them back. And, of course, God used that to have her waiting for you.
2: Mm-hmm.
1: And it's wonderful to be able to get to meet her better when this is our, I think, her second or third time to meet her. But, man, we love her, and we're so excited for you, Coleman. And not as excited as you are, I'm sure. But, of course, with the wedding that you already had the chance to experience with one of your brothers to get married and to go off and love the Lord, he's got a lot to look forward to, doesn't he?
3: Amen.
2: Yeah, I do.
3: Marriage is the best.
1: Yeah, and Derek, he married a precious Filipina girl, and then she's just beautiful. Jillian is just a great, great wife and mom and great daughter-in-law. And Josie, of course, she was an American Indian up there in the Alaskan region. Her mom is still a chieftain there and takes care of a tribe there. But she, too, just beautiful, dark skin, and ready to be a wife and mom, and that's really wonderful, isn't it?
2: It so is, yes, sir.
1: I'm excited about that. Well, Derek, you're working with the young adults in your church family there in First Baptist Church of Long Beach under the direction of Brother Dave Delaney, and I'm so grateful for his impact in your life and his obvious love for the Scriptures. You were ordained. Tell me a little bit about your ordination preparation, Derek, would you?
3: Yeah, this is something that my pastor brought up to me probably about 5 or 6 months before it actually manifested. But he said, you know, I think the deacons are going to ask you if you would be ordained in this coming year. And so he said, you should probably put something on the calendar. Give me a couple names of a few men you would want to be there, a few mentors that you may have, and let's prepare for that. And so I wasn't nervous or afraid in my position on things, but I definitely didn't trust my memory. The time had gone by, and those Bible college notes, you know, had sat in the shelf for a little longer than they probably should have. But it was a wonderful time for me just to get a nice refreshing. And just what I did was I went through our church constitution, and everywhere there was a comma or a period or a dash, I would put a quotation, a reference point there for what verse in the Bible we take that from, or why we believe that. And so that was something I did. And then from then on, I just typed it all out. I made a little study sheet. I would just turn in my Bible and made sure I have a reference for every single thing I could possibly say that I believe for certain. Obviously, there's room for nuance and a lot of other things that that could come up in a meeting and an examination like that. But I wanted to make sure that if I said something for certain, I knew why I believed it. And so I studied that for a good two months, I would say, and it really strengthened my faith, strengthened my confidence. I'd say the most, it gave me a renewed boldness to
1: trust the Bible.
3: Trust the Bible, and just in interpersonal relationships and in giving the gospel and discipleship, it's just given me so many You know, obviously the Holy Spirit brings the Word of God to our hearts and our minds, but it helped me with a lot of boldness and that confidence that, you know, I can do that. I can answer questions that people may have. There's nothing that the Word of God is shy from. It just doesn't hide away from our problems and our
1: God
3: questions.
1: God is not afraid of our questions, is He? Yeah, mm-hmm. That's good. You guys got to be with us for a new member, not a new members, but a new convert's discipleship lesson. What was your takeaway from that?
3: That was awesome. I love to see. Discipleship is my, I would say, my favorite thing to do. I'm not a very outgoing person in general. I'm not really, I don't think, made for the stage. I love to preach because of the benefit I know that it has on others and on myself. But my favorite thing is sitting down with people and answering questions, and I love answering new Christians' questions and just seeing the light bulb come on in so many different areas and say, oh, so that's why this happens, and that's why this was necessary, and that's why that book was written, and just go through it in that way, and it's one of my favorite things. And so to see it here at First Baptist Hammond and just in a small group, I think there were probably about 7 or 8 new Christians in that room with us, and, you know, it's one of my favorite things to see, favorite things to do.
1: How about you, Coleman?
2: I was just encouraged to see their eagerness of, like, just their focus and mm-hmm. just their, like, their desire and their want. You know, they're looking through the Bible and they're searching, and it wasn't something that, you know, it didn't seem like they were forced to be there. They wanted to be there. They wanted to listen. They were just kind of just like, all their, you know, their eyes were wide. I don't know. It was really cool to see their heart thirst for God's Word and knowledge and, you know, wisdom from God's Scripture. And,
1: yeah.
2: I don't know. It was helpful for me. You know, I feel like just hearing you explain different things, I'm like, man, I can use that for newer Christians, you know. Your example when it talks about when you're in Christ, how when God sees you, and just things like that. And I feel like it's just so valuable and super helpful for me.
1: Yeah. There was one young man there. He got saved 2 weeks ago. He made his public profession in a recent service. But it was just neat to, he said, Pastor, I got saved 2 weeks ago, but man, today I understand what happened. Mm. I understand better what happened to me. What I knew something happened to me when I got saved, but I wanted to understand. And today answered a lot of my questions about that. And it's so wonderful to know that the Scripture does have the answers. Real quickly, Coleman, give us a verse of Scripture that you love and why you love it. Real quickly.
2: I think Psalms 16, verse 11. It says, "Thou wilt show me the path of life. In thy presence is fullness of joy. And at thy right hand, there are pleasures forevermore." And when I read that verse after I got right with God, I mean, I wish that thing made sense to me a long time ago, because I didn't really understand, you know, how good God is and the pleasure that He gives you if you follow Him and you love Him and you keep Him first in your life. You know, every time that you get off track and you think that some materialistic, some type of relationship, some things is going to make you happier, going to bring you more joy, you're just fooling yourself. And it's just so clear right there, and there's fullness of joy. And when I think of fullness, I just think of, like, man, you can't be happier. There's just there can't be better. And I've experienced that, and I truly have. And that verse right there has been a testimony for me. And I'm just constantly, you know, thinking about that. And Lord, I want to be in Your presence. You know, I want You in my life. I want to be close to You. You know, I don't want, you know, whenever you get close, far away from God, whether it be sin or, you know, that verse goes in my mind. I'm like, hey, I'm not, you know, the reason why I'm not happy right now, because I'm not close to God. The reason I don't have these joy, because I'm doing my own thing. And this has been a helpful verse too.
1: A great verse and a great concept. Dear friend, thank you for joining us on this edition of Grace to Grow. And of course, we've enjoyed time with Derek and Coleman Wilkerson and our second and fifth son, and I'm very grateful for them, and I love them. 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That's a wonderful testimony. Thank you for joining us. I pray that God will give you a wonderful day in Jesus.

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1: Here is some advice for young Christians. Having accepted Jesus Christ, turn yourself away from every known sin, looking to Jesus for power, strength to do so. Jesus doesn't require that you turn from sin to be saved, but to turn to Him to be saved. But once you are saved, you should then begin to turn as quickly as you can from the sin that once held you bound. You are free to do right now. You are free to obey Christ. Romans chapter 12, verse 1 says, I beseech you, therefore, brethren, by the mercies of God, that ye present your bodies a living sacrifice, holy, acceptable unto God, which is your reasonable service. And be not conformed to this world, but be ye transformed by the renewing of your mind, that ye may prove what is that good and acceptable and perfect will of God. There is a will of God for your life, a perfect and acceptable will of God, and it does not include your sin. It is going to take a renewing of your mind, a new way of thinking about sin. The sooner you can forsake sin in your life, the sooner you'll realize His power and experience the joy of righteous living.
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I hope you're having a good day. Thank you for listening to Anchor Radio, CBC, Ordinetta.

How do you do? Blindness is a tragic affliction that none with sight can ever fully grasp. But blindness is also synonymous with a lack of understanding, an affliction that we all suffer to some degree. The man in this story suffered both kinds of blindness for a time, but his eyes were open to the truth the day his heart and mind and life were unshackled.

0: What's going on?
1: Bilitu, please help me. My son was badly burned.
0: How?
1: He poured a pot of boiling beans over on himself. Holy, you must help me for your sister's sake.
0: I'll take him to the village healer.
2: 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Dramatized and produced before a live audience in Chicago by Pacific Garden Mission. We all know someone, sometimes in our own family, who seems beyond reach, hopelessly unchangeable. But the motto at Pacific Garden Mission is never give up on them. Since 1877, the mission has been there for the homeless and the hopeless, those whom the world has abandoned. Food, clothing, and shelter, along with medical and dental care, are all provided, thanks to the generosity of friends whose financial gifts help keep the light burning in the old lighthouse. The purpose is not to create dependency, but to change lives. And that happens when they meet and receive the only one who can give new life. Folks at Pacific Garden Mission never give up on them because with God, all things are possible. Now for broadcast around the earth, here's program number 2794 in the series Unshackled, the program that makes you face yourself and think.
0: There's nothing to be done for your son, Teku. The village healers tried every potion, but the burns are too severe.
1: The maid should have watched him better.
0: Why doesn't your family take him to a hospital in Addis Ababa?
1: They say he comes with a curse, pushing his mother out of this life. And now this terrible accident, they're afraid.
0: Do you think I want a pusher in my house? My sister died soon after giving him birth.
1: What are we to do with him? He's not even 2 years old.
0: But the next time the emperor passes by our village, I'll ask him to help.
2: In the rural villages of Ethiopia in 1959, superstition was still rampant, and the boy in our story, so badly burned, suffered from lack of medical care. The country then was ruled by the Emperor Haile Selassie, who embraced the biblical teachings of his heritage, and who would figure prominently in the boy's development. This is the true story of Solomon Mekonnen's struggle for life, right now on Unshackled.
3: My 14-year-old mother died shortly after I was born, and my father left me with his family, who were landowners. I'm told I was a precocious child, seen as a danger to them after the accident when I was burned all over my body, so they gave me to my aunt. Because the burns were so pervasive, no one realized that I was blinded by the accident. The village healers tried leaves and herbal remedies, but their potions were of little use. Finally, hearing the emperor's motorcade passing nearby, my aunt stood in the road, halting the first car.
4: Why have we stopped?
0: Your Majesty, please help me.
4: Let her alone. What do you want from me?
0: Please, Your Majesty. This boy was badly burned and we can do nothing to help him. He is in so much pain. He needs a doctor. Please, help him.
4: I will take him to the hospital.
3: The emperor took me through the open window of his car, and from his palace I was taken to a hospital in the capital city of Addis Ababa. I remained at that hospital until I was 4 years old, receiving treatment for my burns. I don't remember the pain, but I often wondered why I was there. None of my family ever came to see me, but every 2 to 4 weeks the emperor visited. I remember how he gave instructions to a missionary who had come to take me to his school for the blind.
4: Give this boy a good education. Teach him to read in Braille, especially the Bible, but also teach him skills so that he can succeed in life. He must learn to be totally independent. And you, Solomon, rely upon God. Be loyal to your country, and above all, persevere.
3: The emperor let me use his name, and I was known as Solomon Haile Selassie Mekonnen. And so I rode for 8 hours to the mission school that lay in a small town 250 kilometers west of the capital. The emperor visited monthly. Seen as a miracle child and the youngest of all the children, I was somewhat spoiled. But I learned quickly, loved music, and played the recorder in our band. I didn't know what it meant to have sight, but I knew about loneliness. And I understood injustice when I was punished one day for something I didn't do. From then on, I vowed to depend on no one and to be second to no one.
5: Hey, Solomon, I hear the history teacher reversed your grade.
3: Of course. I deserved an A and he knew it.
5: You skipped most of the classes and you didn't even take notes when you were there. Amazing.
3: Why so amazing? I knew the material better than anyone.
5: Be careful. God hates pride.
3: I don't know anything about God except what I've been told. And I'm not very sure about that. How do you know he doesn't like those who seek the truth?
5: Is that why you always tried the Christian speakers?
3: Of course. The missionaries always talk about sin. Well, I know right from wrong, and I work hard to do what's right.
5: You are so cheeky, Solomon.
3: Well, they act if the Bible is the only authority. There are other kinds of ideas just as good. That's why I want to read Karl Marx and Chairman Mao's writings. But no one will read them to me.
5: Because it's dangerous.
3: Why shouldn't we know about other beliefs?
5: Because you could go to prison. That's why. Even if you do know the emperor.
3: He has been so very kind to me, more than any other human being. I will make him proud of me. As I learned the teaching of many notable men, I was left empty and filled with even more questions. When I finished junior high, I shared a rented house in Addis Ababa with 4 rowdy friends, blind like me. So we continued our studies in high school. A missionary to the blind invited us to a church and held Bible study in our apartment. I was a hypocrite who knew what to say to obtain favor, but I didn't really believe what he taught us. He helped us raise funds for things we needed, and his wife formed a male octet, teaching us to sing as a group. We sang in church, but that's not all.
5: I'd like another drink. Anyone else?
3: Not me. Thanks. Do you need some money?
5: Yes. Is there enough in your account?
3: Yes. Here you are.
5: Miss Evanger would love the way we harmonized on that last song.
3: Perhaps she would not like knowing that we are also singing in nightclubs.
5: We won't think about that now. Sure, I can't get you another drink, Solomon.
3: No, thanks. I don't like to lose control of my emotions.
5: But that is the fun of it.
3: Alcohol makes you do stupid things, and who knows what would happen?
5: We would look after you.
3: That's what I'm afraid of. My friends let me manage our funds that we pooled. I paid for our expenses, keeping the remainder in each one's saving account. Self-preservation kept me from leading a dissolute life. But ours was also still a double life, singing on Sunday morning after singing in the nightclub on Saturday night. None of us was bothered by our double standard until one of the guys did something radical.
5: Did you hear about Fikadu? He's a Christian now.
3: What are you talking about? We are all Christians.
5: He says not. He says you have to draw a line in the sand and stand on the side of Jesus.
3: That is absurd.
5: He talks about some born-again experience, about God coming into his heart.
3: That is unbelievable. Who ever heard of such a thing?
5: I do not know, Solomon. We must ask him about it.
3: Ah, what for? It is all foolishness. I ridiculed my friend for his new beliefs. I believed in a distant God and was rebelling against him. I was filled with suppressed anger and bitterness because of my condition, and these passions were appeased in unusual ways. One of the things I did was to borrow from our communal funds, using the money for my own selfish purposes. I kept thinking I would repay the money before summer break, but I didn't.
5: Now that we have our bus tickets, I for one am leaving right away. Are you staying here this time too, Solomon?
3: Yes, I have a job lined up in the umbrella factory.
5: What is troubling you this morning? You are much too quiet.
3: I have a confession to make. I borrowed some money from our communal pot.
5: What?
3: I intend to repay the money, but it never happened.
5: We trusted you.
3: But do not worry. I have extra money for my scholarship fund. I can repay you, but I will not have anything left for myself this summer.
5: That is your problem. Just give us our share.
6: Yes,
3: I will do that right now.
5: That is the end of the common pot, Solomon. I will manage my own money from now on.
4: It hurt to lose their trust, and it hurt even more to see everyone go home when I had no home. Always, I stayed behind. And then to make matters worse, I didn't get the job in the umbrella factory. The man who promised to help me get the job tried to make it up to me by letting me stay with him that summer, and all I offered him in return was a bad attitude.
7: Well, you certainly enjoy the meal, Solomon.
4: Are you complaining?
7: No, just an observation.
4: If you had not failed me, you would not have to feed me all summer.
7: I'm amazed you are not grateful.
4: Why should I be grateful? I was counting on that job and you let me down.
7: I can't help it if my boss hired someone else.
4: You should not have promised what you cannot deliver. You failed me.
7: Well, you can leave if you want.
4: I'm not going anywhere. Every day that summer, I passed by a small chapel pastored by a blind man I knew from school. One evening, he asked me to play the keyboard since the musician couldn't be there. I liked music, so I agreed. And during the sermon, I preached a counter-sermon in my mind, contradicting everything he said. I knew the scriptures very well, and I was good at counteracting them with the teachings of other notable authors. The following week, as I passed by, I heard someone playing a hymn that had become my favorite, so I slipped into a back bench, planning to slip out again when the hymn was finished. But as soon as I got up to walk out, I began trembling, overwhelmed with fear. I had never been a fearful person, and I didn't understand what was happening, so I sat down and immediately felt calm. When I stood up again to leave, such fear gripped me that I trembled and couldn't make it out the door. What's wrong with me? Why can't I walk out? I can't move. Something's wrong.
2: In a moment, we'll hear what had captured Solomon. Because we stress the importance of prayer in redemption and in our daily lives, we get many letters about prayer from our listeners, like this one. One of your Unshackled programs helped me understand what my husband might be dealing with and how I can better pray for him to be unshackled. Thank you for helping me see how awesome God is and how He can make our lives and our relationships new, as He has done for so many. The woman also asked for prayer for her marriage, and we gladly join her in seeking God's will for their lives. If you have some need, we invite you to write and ask for prayer. We have a prayer team of volunteers scattered across the country, but united in purpose, to present each request to God and seek His perfect will. If you'd like to be part of this prayer team or to have prayer for someone or some situation, just write to Pacific Garden Mission, Chicago, Illinois, 60605. Write the word prayer on the envelope. Our email address is unshackled@pgm.org, and please include your address.
4: Because of the terror I felt when I stood up to leave the chapel, I was forced to sit and listen to the sermon. And for once, I really listened instead of playing mind games.
1: Beloved, if God be for us, who can be against us?
8: Yes. Right.
1: He that spared not His own Son, but delivered Him up for us all, how shall He not with Him also freely give us all things?
9: Amen.
8: Yes.
1: Jesus died for our sins. Why? Because of His great love for us.
9: Yes.
1: The Bible says, but God commendeth His love toward us, in that while we were yet sinners,
8: yes,
1: Christ died for us.
8: Thank
1: Amen.
8: You.
1: Dear ones, if you have received Christ as your Savior, then you are a child of God. God will not abandon His children. Therefore, why do you struggle in vain for the things of this world? They can never satisfy. Jesus said, but seek ye first the kingdom of God and His righteousness, and all these things shall be added unto you. Seek to know God. Seek to obey His word, and He will give you peace that passes all understanding. Take a look at Psalm 121, which begins, I will lift up mine eyes unto the hills, from whence cometh my help. My help cometh from the Lord, which made heaven and earth. He will not suffer thy foot to be moved. He that keepeth thee will not slumber. That's the kind of father we have.
9: Thank you, Jesus.
1: The Lord is thy keeper. Yes. The Lord is thy shade upon thy right hand.
8: Yes.
1: The sun shall not smite thee by day,
8: yes,
1: nor the moon by night.
8: Amen.
1: The Lord shall preserve thee from all evil. He shall preserve thy soul.
8: Yes.
1: Are you going through life hopelessly without Jesus?
8: Amen.
1: What is the purpose? Is there anyone here who has discovered a profound answer to any of life's basic questions?
10: No, I don't have any answers. All I have are questions and more questions.
2: If there is anyone who says no, please come forward or raise your hand.
5: You raised your hand. Do you want to go forward?
7: Do I have to?
5: If you are sincere and you want to be helped.
11: I walked forward, and for once my calculating mind went into neutral. I had come to the end of trusting in myself, and now I was ready. The counselor led me in this prayer. Lord, I have been helpless, wandering on my own. Take my hand and guide me into the right path. Open my heart and enter in.
1: I'm happy for you, Solomon.
7: You wouldn't believe, Tesfa. I only came in to hear my favorite hymn.
1: But the Lord got a hold of your heart.
7: Yes. I had heard those verses all my life, but suddenly they had new meaning. It was as if someone translated them for me. All at once, I realized that God is a loving God who sent Jesus Christ, his only son, to die on the cross for me. Solomon Mekonnen.
1: That's what it means to be born again.
7: All my life, I had to be in control, Tesfa. And it was a bit scary to let the counselor have control.
1: And now?
7: God has control of my life from now on, and I know that I can trust him to do what is best.
11: When my friends returned from vacation, they thought my experience was temporary because I had treated Christians so badly over the years. But I knew better and withdrew from many of our former activities. We graduated from high school in 1974, and the emperor personally handed me my diploma, a memory I cherish. That summer, our missionary friend told me about an American ophthalmologist who was in Addis Ababa with the blind ministry and who was willing to examine me.
7: Now I'm going to look into your eyes. Do you see anything?
11: No, but I feel the heat of the lamp.
7: Now, how are your eyes damaged, Solomon?
11: I don't actually remember. I'm told that when I was a child, less than two, I pulled a boiling kettle of beans over onto myself.
7: Do you still have pain?
11: I've had discomfort and tears from time to time ever since I was little.
7: I'm afraid nothing can be done for your eyes, Solomon. The damage is too severe. But I'll give you some ointment that will ease the pain. You should wear sunglasses to protect your eyes from the wind and blowing sand.
11: I was hoping you could help me regain my sight.
7: It'll be okay, Solomon. Go on with your life. God will take care of you.
11: The young doctor was so compassionate with me, but permanent blindness was hard to accept. I had always believed that a skilled person would be able to restore at least partial sight, but that was not to be. 3 months after we graduated, crisis came to Ethiopia.
5: Solomon!
11: Yes?
5: The emperor has been deposed.
11: No! No, it can't be!
5: It is. The communists have taken over the government.
11: Surely our militia will fight back.
5: It's too late for that.
11: This is a calamity. Where is the emperor now?
5: He is in prison.
11: No. No, he has done so much for our country. They cannot do that to him.
5: They have. So don't speak of him in public, Solomon, or the communists will come after you. Everyone is very afraid.
11: I don't care, Zamit. He saved my life and I can never forget him. Besides, blind people are no threat to the communists. Emperor Haile Selassie was executed the following year, and I was devastated. Ethiopia had a terrible drought and famine that same year, and hundreds of thousands of people starved to death. The whole nation went into chaos. By 1976, things had calmed down, and I had enrolled in law school at Addis Ababa University. My friends and I often explored the neighborhoods behind the university, and that's how I met a special girl named Teddy.
0: Would you like some tea?
11: Yes, I would.
0: We are selling tea and snacks to raise money for the women's night school.
11: Oh, are you a Christian organization?
0: No. It is a literacy campaign to help women become educated.
11: I'm in favor of that.
0: Oh, good. I have a little snack, too.
11: Thank you.
0: Who are you?
11: Solomon McConin.
0: Oh, my name is Teddy. What do you do, Solomon?
11: I'm in law school.
0: Ah, I have seen you and your friends, and I admire your independence.
11: I have been on my own since I was a child.
0: Hmm. Where's your family?
11: My mother died after I was born, and except for the emperor, no one looked after me.
0: Well, if you ever need any help washing your clothes, or if you want to eat a homemade food, ask me. I will help you with anything I can.
11: No one had ever offered me this kind of helping hand, so I asked her to take me to various places, even though I could go by myself. I wanted to get to know her better, to see if she was genuine. She was. She found ways to conserve my money when we were together, and she eagerly embraced the gospel. Before we married in 1978, she made a public confession of her faith in Jesus Christ, and we were baptized together. With Teddy, the Lord fulfilled my longing for a family, all the more after our daughter was born. But those were hard times in Ethiopia under communism. One Sunday evening, while we were in church, they came.
9: What is that? What?
12: All
9: what's going
12: of you,
9: on?
12: Wait. Into the backyard. This is illegal activity.
9: Look out, over here, Teddy.
0: Solomon, what can we do?
11: We have to obey, Teddy, and trust in God.
12: Silence! Give your name and address to the agent at the back door. We will be watching you from now on. You must renounce this detestable religion or face imprisonment. Now, into the backyard. We'll interrogate each of you separately.
13: Name?
11: Solomon McConan.
13: Where do you work?
11: I'm a legal advisor to the Department of Agriculture.
13: Ah, yes. You're blind. You can both go home, but don't ever come back here again.
11: We were marked as members of that church. My wife was suspected of counter-revolutionary activity because she read pamphlets that were not government-approved. A few months later, many charges were brought against her, and she was in custody for more than 10 weeks, but she finally came home.
0: Oh, Solomon, sometimes I wondered if I would ever see you and the children again.
11: God is still sovereign, Teddy.
0: But they could take away our food rations, and we would starve. No one sells food on the street now.
11: God would still provide for us. No one can stop his hands of mercy to us.
0: Yes, I know you're right. But I would not be afraid except for the children.
11: Teddy, I've applied for a Fulbright scholarship to study in the United States. Maybe we can get to the West and be free.
0: What? That would be wonderful. But will they let us go?
11: I have prayed and left it in the Lord's hands. If it is His will, we will go. To my amazement, I was offered a Fulbright scholarship to study at Columbia University in 1984. We had to get clearance from every conceivable organization in Ethiopia, and one of the communist organizations refused to give Teddy permission to go. Leaving our three children in the care of her mother, we flew to New York on September 14th. The very next day, the communists came to arrest my wife at her mother's home. We had a friend who worked at the U.S. Embassy who got word to us.
0: Solomon, I just heard that the communists took mother's ration card and won't give it back unless I return.
11: You are not returning. You would be arrested.
0: Our friends have been taking food to mother and the children. They have told us not to worry. They have special privileges for food.
11: You see? God is faithful.
0: Yes, but we have to get our children out of there.
11: We will, Teddy. But I have to finish my degree first, and then the children can join us.
0: How?
11: God will make a way. He always has. We cannot go to our children, but God will bring them to us. The Ethiopian government never returned the ration card to Teddy's mother. If it weren't for our American friends, our children would have starved. But God provided. And 4 years later, our friend brought our children to us. At last, our family was together again. After I completed my studies at Columbia, we moved to Florida, where I was invited to join the board of directors of the Christian organization that ministered to the blind when I was in Ethiopia. One day, I had lunch with the chairman of the board.
14: So, you're from Ethiopia. I spent some time there as a missionary treating the blind.
11: You're a doctor?
14: Yes, an ophthalmologist.
11: I know who you are.
14: Who am I?
11: You treated me when I was 17. I never forgot your compassion.
14: Of course. You were blinded by burns as a small child.
11: Mm-hmm. It is remarkable how God has brought me to this point. After my visit with you, I had so little hope because you told me I was permanently blind, but you encouraged me to persevere, just as the Emperor always did.
14: And now here you are. Look how the Lord has cared for you.
11: He is so wonderful and so faithful. I've seen his hand in my life constantly over the years. When we came to New York, it was like being dropped onto another planet. I don't know what we would have done without the Lord.
14: He had a plan for your life all along.
11: Yes. I always wanted to be part of this ministry to the blind because you helped me so much. And God worked it out. He brought me here so I can help others.
14: Each of us is a link in his chain.
11: Until 1998, I taught and then served as dean of a Christian college in Florida. I still serve on the board of directors for that Christian mission outreach to the blind. Today, I write and research for a ministry that publishes devotional studies. Teddy manages our five children, three of whom are in college. My mother's aunt searched for me for almost 44 years. Her persistence was rewarded by our first family gathering in Florida for Christmas of 2002. God wants us to pass on to others what we have received because life is a treasure.
2: Life is indeed a treasure. God offers this treasure, the gift of salvation, forgiveness, and eternal life only through Christ Jesus. He said, "I am the way, the truth, and the life. No man cometh unto the Father but by me." Have you received the gift of new life in Christ? All you have to do is ask. 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
1: Why did he create the stars? Wouldn't the earth have been enough when he was creating? The stars tell us where we are and what time it is. The star, we have one star that means a whole lot to us. It comes out in the daytime. We call it the sun. And we use the sun to measure time and days. As the earth goes around the sun, we measure seasons. God created them for signs and for seasons, but he did that for a whole lot more than that. God did that for navigational reasons. Did you know, in order for us to know where we are, we have to look at the stars, and that tells us where we are. In order to know what time it is, we also look at the stars. Our clocks are ultimately determined by the position of the stars in the sky. That's pretty important. The stars tell us what time it is and where we are. Maybe we're supposed to use that for a purpose, to tell people what time it is and where they are. A famous preacher had a life verse at Daniel 12:3. Let me read Daniel 12:2 with it. It says, "And many of them that sleep in the dust of the earth shall awake, some to everlasting life, some to shame and everlasting contempt. And they that be wise shall shine as the brightness of the firmament. They shall turn many to righteousness as the stars forever and ever." Maybe the difference between some people waking to everlasting life and some waking to everlasting contempt is because they haven't been navigating on the right stars. Did you know people are navigating on your life? God wants you to be a star. What does a star do? Basically, it just lets the light that God gave it shine and stays where God put it. However, some of us like to move. If a star in the heaven moved 1 degree, that's 1/6 of a tick of your second hand, that's not very far. If it moved 1 degree, and you were lost at sea and a storm was coming and you were navigating on that star, not knowing it moved 1 degree, you would miss port by 56 miles. A little bit of motion on your part can create a whole lot of motion on someone else's part. Maybe we should be like stars.
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That was No Two Ways About It by the Pusen Trio and requested by Aini Grace Maliari. Well, you're listening to the Live Request Hour here on Anchor Radio Urdaneta. We're broadcasting live from our studio at Crossroads Baptist Church. I'm your host, Grace Abilay. Our next song was requested by Oscar Soriano, sang by the Pusen Trio, By the Way of the Cross.

It's 18 minutes past the hour and it's currently 32.2 degrees. The forecast is calling for a high today of 35.5 with a 43% chance of rain. 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

Well, it's time for our first trivia question here on Anchor Radio or the Neta. You'll want to have your companion app ready because I'll be sending out the trivia during this next song. So the first 5 listeners with the correct answer will receive 2 song credits. And the first person who answers correctly will also receive a 10 peso voucher to our school canteen. Our trivia song goes out to Shinami Gutierrez entitled Power in the Blood by the Coffee Ministries.

This afternoon's trivia question was, what event occurred to help release Paul and Silas from prison? The correct answer is a great earthquake. Congratulations to Lay and Paz because you were the first person with the correct answer, so you win a 10 peso voucher. The other listeners with the correct answer were Janelle Garcia, Karen May Trumpo, Kim Ivan Crescentia, and Simeon Rosario. You each received 2 song credits, and everyone who had the correct answer will receive 1 point towards the month of July. And here's our next song requested by our winner, Forever Written Down by the Hiles Anderson.

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Here's our next song requested by Lolita Rosario entitled Each Step I Take by Ed Ross.

That was The Glory Land Way by the Faith Music Missions, requested by Simeon Rosario. Well, it's 34 minutes past the hour. We are Inc. Radio Urdaneta City, Urdaneta's number one source for encouraging gospel music. I'm Grace Avila and you're listening to the Live Request Hour. This next song goes out to Blessime Gonzagan, entitled To Count for Jesus by the Golden State.

Here's our next song requested by Janelle Garcia and Raquel De Leon. Thank you so much for requesting this next song, For Me to Live is Christ by The Albericos.

It's time for another trivia question here on Inco Radio or the Neta. I'll be sending out the trivia during this next song, so get your companion up ready. The first 5 listeners with the correct answer will receive 2 song credits. And the first person who answers correctly will also receive a 10 peso voucher. Our trivia song goes out to Oscar Soriano and Rosemary Gutierrez, I Have a Shepherd by Dog and Jennifer Castle.

Our trivia question was, what was the apparent source of Samson's strength? The correct answer is his uncut hair. Congratulations to Janelle Garcia, because you were the first person with the correct answer and you win a 10 peso voucher. The other listeners with the correct answer were Lay and Paz, Karen May Trumpo, Hubita Ulep, and Ione Grace Malyari. You each received 2 song credits. And everyone who had the correct answer will receive 1 point towards the month of July. Here's our next song requested by Kim Ivan Crescentia, entitled I Have Not Forgotten by the Fate Man Quartet.

Well, it's hard to believe we've reached the end of another live request hour here on Anchor Radio or the Neta. I'll cue up the rest of your songs so you can listen throughout the rest of the evening. And be sure to tune in tomorrow at 7 a.m. with Carlos Simon for Good Morning or the Neta. This last request was sent in by Janelle Garcia entitled I Still Believe by the Hiles Anderson College. I'm Grace Abila. Thank you so much and have a great evening, everyone.

What if someone had not taken time to show me God's Word? What if someone had not cared enough to ask me if I'd heard that Jesus is the way, the truth, and life? No one comes to God but by Him. By simple faith I'm born anew, cleansed from all my sin. What if someone had not shared with me the simple gospel plan? God, please bless that one who shared with me.

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Chapter 3. Put them in mind to be subject to principalities and powers, to obey magistrates, to be ready to every good work, to speak evil of no man, to be no brawlers, but gentle, showing all meekness unto all men. For we ourselves also were sometimes foolish, disobedient, deceived, serving divers lusts and pleasures, living in malice and envy, hateful and hating one another. But after that the kindness and love of God our Saviour toward man appeared, not by works of righteousness which we have done, but according to His mercy, He saved us by the washing of regeneration and renewing of the Holy Ghost, which He shed on us abundantly through Jesus Christ our Saviour, that, being justified by His grace, we should be made heirs according to the hope of eternal life. This is a faithful saying, and these things I will that thou affirm constantly, that they which have believed in God might be careful to maintain good works. These things are good and profitable unto men. But avoid foolish questions and genealogies and contentions and strivings about the law, for they are unprofitable and vain. A man that is an heretic after the first and second admonition, reject, knowing that he that is such is subverted and sinneth, being condemned of himself. When I shall send Artemas unto thee, or Tychicus, be diligent to come unto me to Nicopolis, for I have determined there to winter. Bring Zenas the lawyer and Apollos on their journey diligently, that nothing be wanting unto them. And let ours also learn to maintain good works for necessary uses, that they be not unfruitful. All that are with me salute thee. Greet them that love us in the faith. Grace be to you all. Amen. The end of the Epistle of Paul to Titus.

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0: For God so loved the world, that he gave his only begotten Son, that whosoever believeth in him should not perish, but have everlasting life. For God sent not his Son into the world to condemn the world, but that the world through him might be saved. He that believeth on him is not condemned, but he that believeth not is condemned already, because he hath not believed in the name of the only begotten Son of God. But God commendeth his love toward us, in that while we were yet sinners, Christ died for us. Much more then, being now justified by his blood, we shall be saved from wrath through him. A new commandment I give unto you, that ye love one another as I have loved you, that ye also love one another. By this shall all men know that ye are my disciples, if ye have love one to another. Jesus answered and said unto him, If a man love me, he will keep my words, and my Father will love him, and we will come unto him, and make our abode with him. He that loveth me not, keepeth not my sayings, and the word which ye hear is not mine, but the Father's which sent me. If ye keep my commandments, ye shall abide in my love, even as I have kept my Father's commandments, and abide in his love. These things have I spoken unto you, that my joy might remain in you, and that your joy might be full. This is my commandment, that ye love one another as I have loved you. Greater love hath no man than this, that a man lay down his life for his friends. Who shall separate us from the love of Christ? Shall tribulation, or distress, or persecution, or famine, or nakedness, or peril, or sword? As it is written, For thy sake we are killed all the day long, we are accounted as sheep for the slaughter. Nay, in all these things we are more than conquerors through him that loved us. For I am persuaded that neither death nor life, nor angels, nor principalities, nor powers, nor things present, nor things to come, nor height, nor depth, nor any other creature shall be able to separate us from the love of God, which is in Christ Jesus, our Lord.
1: 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Anchor Radio, CBC, Urdaneta.

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I hope you're having a good day. Thank you for listening to Anchor Radio, CBC Ordinetta. Hello, this is Pastor Galyon. I hope to see you Sunday at CBC, Noncommilarian East, Zone 1, Ordinetta.

chapter 3. Behold, what manner of love the Father hath bestowed upon us, that we should be called the sons of God. Therefore the world knoweth us not, because it knew him not. Beloved, now are we the sons of God, and it doth not yet appear what we shall be. But we know that when he shall appear, we shall be like him, for we shall see him as he is. And every man that hath this hope in him purifieth himself, even as he is pure. Whosoever committeth sin transgresseth also the law, for sin is the transgression of the law. And ye know that he was manifested to take away our sins, and in him is no sin. Whosoever abideth in him sinneth not. Whosoever sinneth hath not seen him, neither known him. Little children, let no man deceive you. He that doeth righteousness is righteous, even as he is righteous. He that committeth sin is of the devil, for the devil sinneth from the beginning. For this purpose the Son of God was manifested, that he might destroy the works of the devil. Whosoever is born of God doth not commit sin, for his seed remaineth in him. And he cannot sin, because he is born of God. In this the children of God are manifest, and the children of the devil. Whosoever doeth not righteousness is not of God, neither he that loveth not his brother. For this is the message that ye heard from the beginning, that we should love one another. Not as Cain, who was of that wicked one, and slew his brother. And wherefore slew he him? Because his own works were evil, and his brother's righteous. Marvel not, my brethren, if the world hate you. We know that we have passed from death unto life, because we love the brethren. He that loveth not his brother abideth in death. Whosoever hateth his brother is a murderer. And ye know that no murderer hath eternal life abiding in him. Hereby perceive we the love of God, because he laid down his life for us, and we ought to lay down our lives for the brethren. But whoso hath this world's good, and seeth his brother have need, and shutteth up his bowels of compassion from him, how dwelleth the love of God in him? My little children, let us not love in word, neither in tongue, but in deed and in truth. And hereby we know that we are of the truth, and shall assure our hearts before him. For if our heart condemn us, God is greater than our heart, and knoweth all things. Beloved, if our heart condemn us not, then have we confidence toward God. And whatsoever we ask, we receive of him, because we keep his commandments, and do those things that are pleasing in his sight. And this is his commandment, that we should believe on the name of his Son Jesus Christ, and love one another as he gave us commandment. And he that keepeth his commandments dwelleth in him, and he in him. And hereby we know that he abideth in us, by the Spirit which he hath given us.

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1: How do you do? Who can take a twisted life wrapped around false ideas and fantasies, prune away the dead part and cause new growth? Or who can take a barren life and bring forth fruit? Well, we know someone who can, and so does the woman in this story. She is in no respect the same person she was for many years, not since her heart and mind and life were unshackled. Proclaiming the good news through true life stories that challenge our fears. This is Unshackled, dramatized and produced in Chicago by Pacific Garden Mission.
2: Hey, somebody was using my tools again. Didn't put them back where they belong.
3: George, you wake up the kids.
2: They better wake up and find my tools.
3: What are you looking for?
2: The hammer. It belongs right here. It's gone. Which one of you kids was messing with my tools?
3: It's after midnight. They're asleep.
2: Oh, shut up.
3: Ow, George.
2: You're always taking their side against me. They'd better get up and look. Hey, Carol!
4: Yes?
2: Where is my hammer?
4: I don't know, Daddy. I didn't use it.
2: Somebody did! Jamie, get out of here!
5: What, Dad?
2: Where's my hammer? If I don't have it in 2 minutes, you kids are going to get blistered.
3: Oh, here it is, George. It was under these towels.
2: There's going to be some changes made around here.
4: I hate him. Man, how I hate him.
6: Me too. Someday, I'll make him shut up.
1: Unless you've been homeless and slept in the same clothes for days, you can't know how good it is to shower and have fresh clothing, to sit down and eat a nourishing hot meal with utensils, to sleep between clean sheets instead of on the cold, hard ground. Pacific Garden Mission offers homeless people these kinds of amenities and more, dental and medical care, classes and counseling, to help them get on their feet. 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
7: Your dad wasn't always like that, Carol.
4: Long as I can remember, he's been mean and hateful, beating us when he's drunk. We're prisoners, Mom.
7: When you were a baby, his world revolved around you, maybe because you were in the hospital so long and you were our first child.
4: Oh, yeah. I was born premature, wasn't I?
7: And so cute. He doted on you for more than a year. He'd come into the room and your face would light up.
4: Not anymore. I dread seeing him come home.
7: Well, back then, he spent hours holding you and playing with you. He loved to make you laugh.
4: What happened?
7: Oh, one day we were visiting Mammy and Papa, and Mammy said, "That baby has you wrapped around a little finger." Well, I could see your daddy harden. He wasn't about to let any female control him. From that day on, he had nothing to do with you.
4: Suits me just fine. I'm going outside and play ball.
7: Oh, you're always playing ball. No wonder your grandparents always say you should have been a boy, Carol.
4: Yeah, too bad I wasn't.
1: What would make a woman deep down inside hunger to be a man? Studies suggest that gender confusion can arise as a result of early childhood trauma. Separations, hospitalizations, even birth trauma can cause a child to identify with the opposite sex parent. Beginning when she was a young girl, the woman in this story wanted to be a boy. Her fantasies led her down a dark and lonely path. Parental guidance is suggested due to the subject matter of this story. And this is the true story of a woman we'll call Carol Smith right now on Unshackled.
4: I had a younger brother and sister, and all three of us lived in fear and intense hatred of our father. Our grandparents' home was a refuge on weekends from the unpredictable alcoholic rages of my dad. We had such fun there, laughing at life and being nurtured and loved. They took us to church, something my parents never did. When I was 8, I went forward to receive God's forgiveness, an act I repeated several times because I couldn't shake the feeling of being bad, especially after my cousin followed me into a shed one day when we were playing hide-and-seek.
8: No, don't go, Carol. I won't hurt you. I wouldn't hurt you for the world. No one will know. No one will see us. This'll be our little secret, okay?
4: He molested me several times after that. I longed for masculine love and enjoyed the attention, but hated the shame, and finally told my grandmother, who fussed at me for letting it happen. This encounter and the abusive behavior of my father and his early rejection toward me were teaching me men couldn't be trusted. My mom always complained to me about the problems she encountered with my dad. In frustration, I cried out to God one night, "God, please make me a boy. Please let me wake up and be a boy in the morning. I don't want to be a girl." I was so mixed up, attracted to girls but sexually active with boys in high school, even an older man. I was 16 and my friends and family were concerned.
9: Carol, listen to me. All your friends are worried about you and Mike. He's nothing but a liar. He's not 17, he's almost 30. And he's not a big mafia drug dealer the way he claims. He's a bum. He's been seen sleeping in restrooms because he doesn't even have a home.
4: My sister tried to tell me that too, but it's so hard to believe.
9: It's true, Carol. You have to dump him. He mooches the drugs he has and he bums places to stay. I'm worried about you.
4: I had so little self-worth, I didn't think I could do any better than that type of man. I had believed his lies because I felt important dating a big drug dealer. Now, once again, I felt betrayed, and it gave me the courage to break up with him. I wasn't ready for what followed. Mom, I think I'm pregnant.
7: Oh, Carol, that low-down piece of scum.
4: What am I gonna do?
7: Well, you'll just have to get an abortion.
4: Why?
7: Well, your dad'd kill you if he found out, and it would kill Mammy and Papa to know. Besides, you wouldn't be able to go to college.
4: I feel sick about it.
7: On Saturday, we'll take you to a clinic and we'll make sure.
4: I never felt so alone in my life as sitting at that abortion clinic with 50 or more women, waiting my turn, then afterward thinking, there goes my baby. Alone with my grief, I had to find a way to stop the pain. I would come home from school after that and get high and listen to music. Anything to escape. I learned to play the guitar and my lesbian longings became stronger.
9: You're getting good, Carol.
4: It helps to be stoned.
9: Carol, did you know that Beth is a lesbian?
4: Yeah, I heard rumors.
9: Can you believe it? Right here in our little town.
4: There are others like that. I found out a couple years ago.
9: I've always kind of wondered, you know, what it's like and all.
4: Yeah, me too.
9: I'd like to try it sometime.
4: Yeah, so would I. We spent the next night together, venturing into the unknown, and what I felt convinced me that I was a lesbian. My friend, however, wanted to stick with boys, so our friendship was over. Another girl and I became lovers. Because we spent all our time together, people began to talk. Then my sister caught us together and screamed as she ran out of my room. Later, she said it was okay with her, but my brother became increasingly antagonistic.
8: Everyone's talking about you, Carol.
4: Jamie, do you think I care what anybody says?
8: Well, you ought to care. You want to be known as a druggie and worse, you spend too much time with Kim.
4: Mind your own business.
8: You know what they're saying?
4: Shut up!
8: I know you two are sleeping together.
4: So what?
8: Wait till I tell Mom and Dad.
4: Mom! What in the world is the matter?
10: I know about you and Kim.
4: Oh.
10: It is so hard to believe. I had no idea.
4: Jamie told you, didn't he?
10: Oh, I thought you were perfect, Carol. You're an excellent student, and, well, it's bad enough to learn you're using drugs, but this other thing...
4: I'm sorry, Mom, but I can't change. I always felt like I should have been a boy. Mammy and Papa always said I should have been a boy.
10: You'll be ostracized.
4: I don't care about that. I am the way I am. But I'm sorry you're so unhappy.
10: Well... I love you regardless, Carol. I only want you to be happy.
4: Dad knew, but never said anything to me. That year when I was 17, my parents divorced. I went to college a proud militant feminist and out of the closet lesbian. I had passed for a boy when I was young, dreamed of being male, and now I worked at it. I kept my weight down, my hair short, and wore jeans, a t-shirt, and boots. I felt completely at home in gay bars.
11: When did you first know you were a lesbian, Carol?
4: About fifth grade. I wanted to be my best friend's boyfriend. I was always a tomboy. My brother and I used to fool people into believing I was a boy. All my life, I wanted to be a male.
11: No, I wouldn't want to be a man. No way. I like being a woman with women.
4: Well, men just seem to have all the power.
11: Yeah, but they're jerks, selfish animals out for what they can get. Be glad you're a woman.
4: I knew from that conversation that I would never pursue a sex change. Friends and family would not accept me if I did, and I craved acceptance. I just wish I had been born a male. I went along with ideas that were wrong. Like the night we were drunk, and my girlfriend talked me into sleeping with a guy we knew. I got pregnant, and I had my second abortion at age 19. Again, drugs and alcohol didn't allow grief to come. It would be many years before I could grieve the murder of my children. From then on, I was exclusively lesbian. One day, I saw the woman of my dreams, the perfect mate, my sophomore year in college. She was on campus where I was working on the ground crew. Petite, more feminine than I felt. She held my attention right away. The attraction was immediate and mutual. I fantasized about spending the rest of my life with her. If only I had recognized the source of that fantasy.
1: Carol will tell us about that in just a moment. 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
4: We became lovers, accepted by everyone as a couple, including my mother. I idolized Lynn and couldn't imagine what she saw in me. I would do anything to keep her happy and felt panic-stricken whenever I did anything that displeased her. Mine was a frantic, desperate existence, nursed along by alcohol, drugs, and fantasy. I was blind to the truth.
11: You should practice yoga, Carol. Then you'd be more spiritual.
4: I stay away from spiritual things, Lynn. My brother fell into that trap.
11: Oh, well, he's a Jesus freak. I'm not talking about that. I'm talking about expanding your consciousness through meditation.
4: Seems like a waste of time.
11: Oh, why do you want to be so ordinary? You never even read the newspaper, let alone great literature.
4: It doesn't interest me. I'd rather kick back and get high.
11: Oh, Carol, you're hopeless. You'll never be any more than you are right now.
4: I'm not an intellectual like you, but I get by.
11: That's the problem. We're just so different. I like to know what's going on in the world, to be avant-garde. What's wrong with you?
4: I always felt inadequate, and being with her made me somebody, in spite of her jealousy that led to endless arguments. After graduation, we moved to Atlanta, where I continued my fantasy as a male, working in landscaping. My delusional world came under attack, though, when several men called me a lesbian one day, and I felt so ashamed. A different kind of confrontation came from my brother.
8: Carol, Jesus is the best thing that ever happened to me. It's like everything is new. In fact, the Bible says, if any man be in Christ, he is a new creature. Old things are passed away. Behold, all things are become new.
4: I still can't believe you fell for something like that, Jamie. Religion is a crutch.
8: Well, what I have is not religion, Carol. I have a relationship with God, the creator of the world. It was made possible by Jesus Christ, his son.
4: It's all phony. All plastic. You can believe anything you want to believe.
8: Yes, you can. But Jesus is real, and he loves you. Everything else will let you down, Carol.
4: I became increasingly unhappy in my lesbian relationship as we fought more and more. Everything I said and did seemed to displease her. We had been together 7 years, and even though the thought of leaving her terrified me, I decided to confide in my sister.
9: I'm surprised you didn't leave her years ago, Carol.
4: Why do you say that, Jan?
9: She's always putting you down, trying to make herself look good.
4: It's her jealousy that gets me. She blows up if I even speak to another woman. I feel like I'm in a prison.
9: I sure wouldn't stay in a bad relationship.
4: I can't live alone. I drink too much.
9: Oh, Carol.
4: I did once in college when I got depressed. Jan, could I come and stay with you for a while?
9: Sure.
4: Her response gave me the courage to tell Lynn I was leaving. Angrily, she dragged me to her New Age counselor who supported my decision. Then she got very depressed, but I left anyway. I was trying many ways to get my life together. I started graduate school, studying counseling. I delved into humanism and New Age ideas, but my brother never gave up on me.
8: How you doing, Carol?
4: I'm doing great, Jamie.
8: Well, I'm glad to hear you broke up with Lynn.
4: I was afraid I'd come apart, but I'm coping. I practice breath work.
8: Breath work?
4: Deep breathing. It's supposed to bring spiritual healing and uses evocative music.
8: New Age stuff.
4: Yeah, it's part of Eastern mysticism. A lot of my friends practice it now.
8: Don't let it become your God, Carol.
4: I believe God is everything. The trees, the sky, the planets, the universe, every person, everything.
8: Well, that's interesting, but let me tell you what I believe. God is much more than that. The Bible says God created the heavens and the earth and everything in them. So God is much greater than his creation.
4: I was stunned at the idea of such a big God. I was equally troubled to hear the name of Jesus more often, even among my New Age circle of friends. Ideas like reincarnation were not what I learned as a child, and I began to wonder what was really true. By then, it had been 2.5 years since my breakup with Lynn, and I wanted to fit in as a woman, but didn't know how. I moved to a new city, but felt isolated. So I went to visit my brother.
8: Carol, I don't know if I should say this, but I've held it in so long, I don't want to offend you.
4: Well, please go ahead and tell me, Jamie.
8: I know you believe everybody will someday be with God no matter what they believe, but that's not what the Bible says, so I don't believe that. Jesus himself said, I am the way, the truth, and the life. No man cometh unto the Father but by me. Carol, Jesus is the only way to God. We have all sinned, but Jesus took our sins upon himself and gave us his righteousness. So there is no way to God except through him. We can't be good enough by ourselves. I just wanted you to know that.
4: I appreciate your being honest with me, Jamie.
8: Do you have a Bible?
4: Mammy gave me one years ago.
8: Well, I'd like to give you a new one, and I hope you'll read it. Carol, I've prayed for you for years. Can I pray with you?
4: As he prayed, I knew my brother was speaking to someone he knew, someone I wanted to know too. One Sunday, I listened to him preach in church from the 4th chapter of John. He talked about the woman at the well and how Jesus knew all that she had done. That scared me. At the evening service, a woman who had not attended the morning service also talked about the Samaritan woman. She used the same scripture, saying how Jesus showed her the truth about herself. I was so scared. I wanted to run, but I had been running from God my whole life. hiding behind a facade of toughness. I prayed for God's guidance and help as I drove home. Later, I dared to discuss it with a friend. Julie, I've really been questioning the truth about God and Jesus. Who do you think Jesus was?
7: Carol, Jesus died on the cross for all our sins. He's the Savior of the world. In Him I have a new life, and I know that heaven will someday be my home. Do you have a Bible?
4: Yes, my brother gave me one. I just started to read it some. Here.
7: Let me read something from Isaiah chapter 40. Beginning at verse 28. Hast thou not known? Hast thou not heard? That the everlasting God, the Lord, the creator of the ends of the earth, fainteth not, neither is weary? There is no searching of his understanding. He gives power to the faint, and to them that have no might, he increases strength. Even the youths shall faint and be weary, and the young men shall utterly fall. But they that wait upon the Lord shall renew their strength. They shall mount up with wings as eagles. They shall run and not be weary, and they shall walk and not faint.
4: I didn't know anybody believed that anymore.
7: Come to church with me on Sunday, Carol. You'll see. Lots of people believe.
4: I was captivated by the worship and praise music in her church. And every Sunday as I walked there, I thought to myself, this isn't me. I can't believe I'm doing this. Every week, the pastor's sermon challenged my beliefs, and I would wrestle all week with the truth. I was so hungry for the truth. I kept returning to church, drawn by the truth and its convicting power. 6 weeks went by.
2: The world has many gods, but there's only one Savior. God became a man. He lived a sinless life, then took our sins to the cross to die in our place. Isaiah chapter 53 describes him so well. Surely he hath borne our griefs and carried our sorrows. Yet we did esteem him stricken, smitten of God, and afflicted. But he was wounded for our transgressions. He was bruised for our iniquities. The chastisement of our peace was upon him, and with his stripes we are healed. All we, like sheep, have gone astray. We have turned every one to his own way, and the Lord hath laid on him the iniquity of us all. Now, as we serve communion today, we are reminded in the Scriptures not to partake unworthily. To do so brings damnation on ourselves. If you do not believe that Jesus died for your sins, let the elements pass. But let it be a gentle reminder of your need for the Savior.
4: I still didn't believe that Jesus died for my sins because I wanted to change myself. As the elements drew near, I began to panic. What should I do? Everyone around me was partaking. Pride demanded that I join them, but I was under deep conviction. My dilemma became a crisis, and I prayed, Lord, you know I don't believe you died for my sins. I just don't get it. What am I going to do? Suddenly, I understood clearly how Christ died to pay the debt for my sins. And as the elements came to me, I wept as I reached out, shouting inside, I believe! I believe! I can't believe that I believe!
2: Carol, that's a wonderful testimony of God revealing himself to you when you cried out to him in need.
4: To think I fought against the need for a Savior. I wanted to be self-sufficient.
2: Well, no one is sufficient for life or death without the Lord, Carol.
4: I've lived a life of pretense. But the Scriptures and the Holy Spirit are stripping away the facade. I had rejected my deepest need for male attention. The more I hardened my heart against femininity, the more I identified internally as masculine.
2: Well, we all struggle against the sin nature. Thoughts that are impure, selfish behavior. We just have to repent. The Bible says, if we confess our sins, He is faithful and just to forgive us our sins and to cleanse us from all unrighteousness. That's how you grow in grace.
4: I'm so glad you spoke the truth in your sermons. Every week you quoted scripture that demolished the false ideas I had about being my own God.
2: Jesus said, you shall know the truth,
12: and the truth shall make you free.
4: I'll follow Jesus from now on. There's been a lot of sin in my life that needs to be weeded out.
12: Study the book of Romans. In fact, why don't you come in every week for a while, and I'll help you study the scriptures.
4: I still didn't know who I really was. So after I came to Christ, my prayer became, Lord, please make me who I am in you. Our church had a missions conference, and I was amazed to discover a ministry for people struggling with homosexuality. I attended their seminar, read their literature, and wept as God continued to heal my wounds. I shared what I learned with my brother.
8: Yes, I remember how we used to walk down the street and pretend we were brothers. People thought you were a boy.
4: Some people say they're born that way and can't change. It's a real struggle, Jamie, but Jesus can set them free.
8: All things are possible with God, Carol.
4: I know. There are many passages in the scriptures where homosexuality is condemned. I'm thankful for God's mercy. He could have stopped reaching out to me, and I would have been lost eternally.
8: He loves us too much to leave us the way we are when we become His children.
4: Jamie, the Lord is healing so many wounds from my past, including those done by Daddy.
8: Jesus set you free, Carol. He broke every hold Satan had on you. I was saved as a boy, and the Lord helped me to forgive Dad. God took away the anger and bitterness.
4: I know. It's great to enjoy being a woman. One day I hope to be married. God has changed me completely since that Sunday in February 1989. Today I genuinely love and cherish my parents. I stand in awe of God's power to revive in me the wonder and beauty of femininity. I affirm the words of Psalms 18, verse 17. He delivered me from my strong enemy and from them which hated me, for they were too strong for me. Jesus will meet you right where you are and pull you from the miry pit, because He is Lord.
1: My friend, if there is something in your life that seems hopeless, something you cannot change, turn to the living God who changes everything. Pray with us right now. Lord, I admit that I'm a sinner. I've said and done things that deserve death, but I believe Jesus died in my place and that His death paid the penalty, and His resurrection set me free. Save me, Lord. Come into my heart and life and make me like Jesus. In His name I pray, amen. The Bible says the prayer of faith saves you, so you are now a child of God. Find a Bible teaching church, read the Bible, and please let us know so we can send you some literature to help you walk in faith. 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

0: Jesus' voice is the voice of the teacher. In Matthew 11, verse 29, Jesus said, "Take my yoke upon you and learn of me, for I am meek and lowly in heart, and ye shall find rest unto your souls." Jesus sends out an invitation to all who labor and are heavy laden, burdened down, and need rest, to come to him and to learn of him. Let him teach you. He will put his yoke on you and teach you. There's a better way than the way you've always known, or the ways that you've already tried. Let the master, the teacher, instruct you in the way. In John 7, verse 14, the Bible says, "Now about the midst of the feast, Jesus went up into the temple and taught." Jesus was most often found teaching. He knows better than anyone what man needs, and he is happy to speak to those who will listen. Some who were amazed at his teaching question how he came up with some of the things that he taught. In John 7:16, Jesus answered them and said, "My doctrine is not mine, but his that sent me." Jesus spoke or taught what the Father gave him to teach. His doctrine is truth. Oh, that all of us had a desire to hear his teaching. I'm reminded of when Jesus visited the house of Martha in Luke chapter 10, verse 39. And she had a sister called Mary, which also sat at Jesus' feet and heard his word. What better place could there be than to sit at the feet of Jesus and allow his words to enter your heart through your ears, to be taught by the Creator and our great Savior? Get to know the voice of Jesus. Get to know the voice of the teacher.
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One sat alone beside the highway begging. His eyes were blind, the light he could not see.

Our Heavenly Father, we do not come now before we enter into the message because it's just kind of nice to have another prayer, or because it'll make the service be a little more sanctified or pious. But Lord, we need Thee. Here our minds have been cluttered up, and we've been drawn in various directions. Folks have been confused. I look across the audience tonight and I see people that pack heavy burdens, and yet we remember last night heavy burdens were lifted, and folks' souls were saved, and lives were blessed, and homes got together. And Father, I believe tonight can be another night of victory. And Lord, I pray that we may not think that this is a digression from the Word of God as we discuss these practical matters, but we pray that every heart may be open to the truth as it is in the Word of God. Bless us as we read the Scripture and as we share with the people the great fundamental, wonderful truths of the Holy Spirit. So bless us now as we wait before Thee. Bless the pastors and the preachers, the pastor of this church, and all the others that are visiting with us, and bless the folks out in radio land. Give ears to hear and eyes to see in Jesus' name. Amen. I feel led to ask you to go with me to the book of Luke chapter 24 first. I looked into this chapter again today. Now, I always like to preach at night what I've read during the day. And I'll share at least a portion of it. And this will certainly introduce and help to open up the way for us to get the truth in. And you know that I'm going to have to say to start with that I'm not a doctor. I'm not a doctor. And the next thing I want to say is this. I do not believe in dietary salvation. I do not believe that you get saved or lost according to what you eat physically. I believe that you get saved with the grace of God through faith plus nothing. That's the first thing I want you to get. So that somebody that doesn't like what I say won't run out and lie and say he preaches that if you eat hog meat, you go to hell. Or if you don't eat this, you're going to be lost. No, never preach that. Never will preach that. Not as long as the Bible stays what it is, and it won't ever change. By grace are you saved. That's the only doctrine that I know of in the Bible that transcends and supersedes every other doctrine is doctrine of salvation by grace. And far as I'm concerned, if you're not straight on grace, you're crooked spiritually. I mean, we need to know the truth about grace. And that's one thing I certainly have been true, I believe, in all of my ministry, and I'm glad that somebody taught me, and the Bible teaches that salvation is by grace. Now, Luke chapter 24, this is a couple of fellows that are filled with misunderstanding and doubt and discouragement, and all three of them go together. When a man gets discouraged, you better watch him. You better watch him. I mean, suicides come as a result of being discouraged. And many times confusion brings discouragement. And so here's a couple of fellows. They're coming away. Now remember this. They're walking away from the place where they ought to be standing. That's the resurrection of Jesus. You see, Jesus has gotten up out of the grave. These two fellows heard about it, but they didn't have enough interest or zeal to go see about it. And now they're going toward Emmaus, away from the place where Jesus got up out of the grave. And they seem very despondent and discouraged. And a bit upset, and even sour, and maybe at least partially critical. And Jesus comes walking up. Now, he came up to the fellows that were discouraged, but because they were discouraged, and I believe this is true today, when you get discouraged, it'll blind you to the very presence of Jesus. Now, everybody ought to memorize Psalm 73. Psalm 73 is the greatest chapter in the Bible on discouragement, and it tells you why people get discouraged. The psalmist said, "For I was envious at the foolish when I saw the prosperity of the wicked. And old man's in their death, their strength is firm, they're not troubled like other men, they're plagued like other men. And he said, their eyes stand out with fatness, they have more than their heart could wish. And he said, when I thought to know this, it was just too painful, I couldn't take it." That's what he said. And then he goes ahead to say, "Because I've been plagued every morning, chastened and plagued, and chastened every morning, and the Lord has had to whip me every morning before breakfast." And he said, "Until I went into the sanctuary of God, then understood I therein." Oh, listen, he begins to lay out then the truth. He winds up by saying it's good to draw near unto God, to put my trust in the Lord God, that may declare all of his works. And so you and I need to watch this business of getting discouraged. Elijah fell into the juniper tree
and said, "Let me die." He wanted to die, but he didn't have enough courage to commit suicide. And sometimes I think he didn't want to die too bad, because if he'd slowed down a little, Jezebel would have got him. I mean, she was on his trail, wasn't she? But a lot of times when we say, "I wish I could die," we don't mean it. If we saw the undertaker come up the walk with a stretcher, I guarantee he'd scare us half to death. A lot of times that's just feeling sorry for the old flesh. Brother, that's one thing I'm glad the Lord has protected. I've never prayed to die. I've prayed a great deal to live. And to me, living is just so much better than dying. I don't know why anybody want to die. I hear people sit around and talk about their funeral and about dying and about getting, you know, this arranged and that arranged. Let's live here. I want to give him a two texts in a minute, but let's go into this. Jesus, when he came up, verse 31, he opened their eyes. Now, that's what I hope tonight will take place before we get to preaching. God will open your eyes. Because I'm going to bust tradition right in the middle. I mean, today I'm going to shoot it right in the middle of the forehead. Tradition. Most of us are dying because of our tradition. We've got denominational tradition. We've got eating tradition. We've got every kind of tradition on the face of the earth. And I'm coming to another verse about that in a minute. But I want to lay a good foundation. Their eyes were open. He opened their eyes, see. All right. Verse 32. And they said one to another, "Did not our heart burn within us while he talked with us by the way? And while he opened to us the scriptures." What did he do? He opened their eyes, and then he opened the scriptures. Opened the scriptures. That's not all. Turn to the 45th verse, and this is the other opening. "Then opened he their understanding." That's getting on down the heart now. See? He opened their eyes. He opened the scriptures. And he opened their understanding. Now that's what I pray will happen here tonight. Because if God doesn't do that, you're not going to agree with me. And dear friend, I don't have any doubt at all but what I'm right about what I'm going to preach, because I couldn't afford not to be right. A preacher can afford to be anything on earth except wrong. He can be criticized, misunderstood, but he mustn't be wrong. And I'm not being facetious. I'm not being arrogant. I'm simply saying a preacher has no right to get in the pulpit and say, "Well, I may not be right." Well, brother, if you're not right, don't say it. Who'll go to war if a man sounds a certain sound? I've waited 20 years to preach this message tonight and to reveal this truth to God's people. I mean, to explain, not reveal. God revealed it to me. He'll have to reveal it to you. All right? Turn to Matthew. I visited Brother Matthew today, that tax collector that started collecting souls when he met Jesus. Found over in Matthew chapter 15. Chapter 15. Now, there's one thing that hounded the heels of Jesus, and it's still hell's mad dog running loose in the world right now. I'll read to you the first few verses. "Then came to Jesus scribes and Pharisees, which were of Jerusalem." Notice, now you know Jerusalem was the denominational headquarters. It was the Judaistic headquarters. Every denomination has a headquarters, you know. And most of the time, they ought to be the hindquarters, really. I mean, far as I'm concerned, I mean, we're not to bow and scrape around a man. We ought to be bound to God and the Word of God. Amen. And I've been all along there. I mean, I have no sour lemon to suck on. I have no bitterness. I just seen the thing, and I'm just jealous for Jesus. Why don't people honor him? Why don't they believe the Word of God and stay with the Word of God and quit grieving away the Holy Spirit? Then wonder why our churches are dead today. I tell you why we put something else first besides the Word of God, because Jesus said in John chapter 6, "The words that I speak unto thee, they're spirit and they're life." You want the spirit? Get the Word of God. You want the life? Get the Word of God. And when I say life, I mean mental life, physical life, spiritual life, and financial life. I mean every kind of life there is. God breathed in the man the breath of life. He became a living soul. That's God's breath. We're breathing God's breath tonight. This is God's breath. All right? In the 15th chapter, he said they came, scribes and Pharisees, which were at Jerusalem, and they came down to put him on the carpet. "Why do thy disciples transgress the tradition of the elders?" That's it. "Why don't they act like the rest of us? For they wash not their hands when they eat bread." Isn't that a serious charge? Sound about amongst the kids, doesn't it? But he answered and said unto them, "Why do ye also transgress the commandment of God by your tradition?" And that's it. Now then, I want you to turn for the two texts tonight in the book of Deuteronomy chapter 10.
Deuteronomy chapter 10 and verse 10. 10 and verse 10. Here goes a man of God up to the mount. His name is Moses. He was born with a death sentence over his little head. His mother, who had spiritual discernment, saw he was a proper child. She hid him 3 months and saw that she could no longer hide him, and she put him in the ark of the bulrushes. And you know what happened. She became, of course, his own babysitter, his own mother, and that's the best babysitter in all the world, is a mother. And she had more to do with Moses' life than any other person. And so they educated him for

out there, though he learned some valuable lessons. And then, of course, he graduated at the burning bush and began to see the power of God and the fire and so forth. Then he went down to Egypt and then out across the wilderness, the Red Sea and so forth. And now then, we see him as he goes into the mount at the command of the Lord. And the 10th verse is this, "And I stayed in the mount." I stayed in the mount. One of the things that may be interesting, which is one of the greatest health measures there is, and that's fasting. He fasted 40 days before he went in the mount the first time to get the word of God. There wasn't much left of Moses after 40 days of fasting. He fasted 40 days. It is strange that the Bible is so filled with fasting and nobody ever preaches it or mentions anymore. Isn't it strange that the churches have really become feasting churches but not fasting churches? Look at the difference. Look at the difference. I mean, can't you see it? I mean, if God opened your eyes tonight and your understanding and the scriptures, can't you see what's happened to us when we quit fasting, started feasting around the church? When we started, you know, and left the upper room for the supper room and we got down there and began to cook and eat and grease up our throats with chicken legs. You see what I'm talking about? I mean, I'm just showing you some things tonight. God said, "You're going to fast 40 days. And he did. And he gave him the word of God. Now, you know what happened? The devil hates the word of God. When he got down to the camp, there was the noise of war in the camp. And the associate pastor, which was a sort of worldly fella, Aaron, God didn't intend for going in the first place. God doesn't choose committees. He chooses people, individuals. But Moses wanted somebody to go with him. So he said, "All right, your brother can go." He's fluent in his speech. And, you know, Moses said, "I have an impediment in my feet, and I can't talk to God." The Lord said, "Who made your tongue? Who made your tongue?" Well, he said, "You did it, so I'll make it talk too." I know one thing. I believe he got over his stuttering when he walked down off of the mountain and found that bunch of unclothed Israelites dancing around a gold calf. I don't think he said, "Ooh." I think he said, "Who's on the Lord's side? Let him come stand by me." I think he got over his stuttering that day, don't you? I tell you what makes a lot of us spiritually stutter. We're just unsure of the message, huh? Just kind of scared, afraid we'd say what, you know, afraid we may hurt somebody's feelings, you know. Now then, Moses has gone into the mount the second time because he broke the tables of stone. And this time he said, "I stayed in the mount. I stayed in the mount." Now, John 10:10. You see both of them the same thing. John 10:10, Deuteronomy 10:10. Jesus said, "I am come." What an announcement. "I am come. That you may have life, that you might have life, and that you might have it more abundantly." Now I want to ask you a question tonight as we get off in the message. And I believe every one of you is going to be interested in most things I have to say. Because most of you are Christians, and you desperately know and need what we are going to say tonight. But are you really living the abundant life, or are you just existing? I mean, are you really living the overcoming life? Do you overcome physically and mentally and spiritually? And are you getting along nicely financially? Do you have all your needs met? Are you bound down with a bunch of debts that you can't pay to save your life, and you're worried and upset and all that, and living above your means? I mean, what about it? Are you living the abundant life? Jesus said, "I came that you might have life, that you might have it more abundant." And that's for God's people. That's for God's people. Now then, tonight, I want to share with you, first of all, and I'm going to save the most important to the last. I'm going to reverse the order again. I'm going to speak on mind, and then body, and then soul. Tonight, because I'm going to emphasize the most important thing at the last. Now, when I was a boy, and when you were a boy, if you're as old as I am, and I'm 53 years old, be 54, June the 28th. Now, if you remember as well as I do, we had no psychiatrists in the country back in my boyhood days. Now then, it's a tremendous profession, isn't that right? Now then, you're supposed to have a psychiatrist on every staff if you have a home. Now let me ask you a question. You'd say, "Brother Olaf, do you think we don't have enough education?" No, we've got the wrong kind. We've got more education. You've got television. You've got high schools and grammar schools and colleges. And you've got every sort of way to go to college today. And we've got more college degrees and more college graduates. Now, what seems to be the trouble? Dear friend, I'd be a fool tonight if I couldn't tell you what's wrong. I've got to tell you what's wrong. And this is it. This is it. I mean, the Bible makes, it mentions about 30 or 32 types of minds in the Bible.
The Bible has a vast amount to say.

0: faith about the mind. Proverbs 23, verse 7, wise man said, as a man thinketh in his heart, so is he. Now then, what about the American, just the American people today? Why are they what they are? They're thinking that way. They're thinking in their heart. They're thinking bad. They're living bad. As a man thinketh in his heart, that's what he is. Listen, this is the secret and the key to all three things I'm going to say tonight. Mentally, you're what you think. Physically, you're what you eat. Spiritually, you're what you believe. That's it. If you have a trashy mind tonight, you've been feeding it on trash. And there never was such a degraded mind. Did you know that the newspapers fail with profanity today? And failed. It's the garbage collector of your city. I mean, actually, and they'll tell you, you go talk. I've talked to the newspapers in our city, the Caller Times, and so forth. And I've said to them, I don't understand how you could put such filth and profanity in your paper. I said, used to, you couldn't have gotten by with it. No, but that's what the people want now. They got garbage minds. Therefore, the newspapers got to run a garbage truck, finding all they can find. I mean, I'm just telling the truth like it is. The people's minds are filthy. You look at the pornographic. You look at the filthy literature that's off of the presses today. You look. And I'm going to tell you what to do about it before it's over. You may not do it, but you'll wish you had 100 years from today. I mean that. I'm just serious about it. I tell you, brother, this business of half measures won't get us anywhere. It's time for God's people to get a gospel broom and sweep out their minds. Now then, the mind. It's important. As I said a while ago there, I mentioned, I think, 28 kinds of minds in the Bible. Somebody said, well, I don't think your mind's important. Isn't that strange? Look what this country spends on tranquilizers every year. And yet that's another thing. When I was a kid, there wasn't any tranquilizers available. All these modern miracles, they call miraculous drugs or miracle drugs, they weren't any such thing back then. But look what we've got going into the minds of the people today. And I, of course, hate a tranquilizer, except Jesus, he's my tranquilizer. I hate tranquilizers like I do pot-bellied rattlesnakes. I cut every head off I can. Wouldn't take one if I was fixing to die. Say what you will. And I'm just that drastic about other things that I think are no good for your body. And when you begin to read newspapers and you begin to read magazines and sit in front of what the world has called the idiot box called television and watch hell's rock come out of Hollywood and you watch it hour after hour, you're going to have a diseased mind. You'd say, but I still go to Sunday school and church, you're still going to have a diseased mind. The devil and communism are making their final bid for the minds of the American people, and they just about got them. Man is not a thinking man anymore. The psalmist said, I thought on my way and turned my feet to the testimony of the Lord. But the average man never thinks anymore. Have you ever heard anybody talk about a dual personality? Now that's all new in our generation. Split personality. My brother, that's old as Paul. Paul said, when I would do good, evil is present with me. The good that I would, I do not. The evil that I would not, that I do. No longer I, but the devil, or sin, or Satan, that dwells in me. Dear friend, everybody has a dual personality. I believe that everybody, in this sense, everybody has two dogs living on inside of them. One of them's a white dog, one's a black dog. And the black dog, we let him represent sin, because we talk about the blackness of sin. And the one you feed the most is the one who's going to whip the other one. The white dog is the dog of righteousness. And when we feed him, and there's only one thing he'll eat, that's the word of God. And when we feed the white dog, then he'll defeat the black dog. We're living in a time of depraved, corrupt, evil, wicked, defiled, and reprobate minds. And there's nothing that has so captured the mind of the American people as what they can see. This is the seeing age. The Bible said, as it was in the days of Noah, the Bible said when the sons of God saw, the thing that got Eve was when she saw. The thing that got Achan was when he saw, he lusted and he took. The thing that got David, I read it again this morning, when David walked on his roof garden, almost similar to turning on the television set now, and he saw Bathsheba right out of Hollywood, and he lusted after her, and then got in trouble, and then death, a solid stream of death began to take place. But dear friends, that's not half as bad as what's going on across the come to it. Now then, we, in dealing with the mind, the question always comes up. Brother Olaf, what do you believe if I have trouble with my mind? What should I do about it? I mean, if I'm mentally depressed and mentally disturbed, and of course, that's about the first thing anybody says. And we got a lot of preachers. I remember a lady came to me the other day and she said, Brother Olaf, I'm disturbed. I went to my pastor and said, I want to talk with you. I mean, I'm disturbed and upset. I got a lot of burdens and problems. And she was really in a bad way. And the preacher looked at her and he upset her more because he said, Sister, you don't need me. You need a psychiatrist. Go see a psychiatrist. And she said he didn't even read the Bible, didn't even pray with me, or nothing, see. I tell you, it's going to be a long time before I turn him over to psychiatrist. I want to do all I know to do first and then do it twice. I'm going to hit him with the Word of God, and I'm going to kneel down and pray with him, and I'm going to ask God to come in and take care, because I believe that the Lord is able to do exceeding abundantly above all that we ask or think. Psychiatrist. The psychiatrist has become sort of a local priest that listens to the confessions of sin. And I believe we got people today telling mortal men what they'll tell nobody on earth except Jesus.
1: Amen.
0: Now you'd say it unless you misunderstand me, and I know you are somewhere along the way, but you ought not, because it's simple and plain. I believe that a Christian psychiatrist would and could, if he'd use the Word of God and go to the Lord, he could be a blessing and a help to the people. But the average psychiatrist has crowded Christ out. And I tell you, dear friend, I cannot feature a Christian turning his mind over to an unregenerated psychiatrist. Now, I'll say this again. When I came up and we went to the old Brush Arbor meetings and the tabernacle meetings, and when I started my ministry 36 years ago, the people went to a revival meeting for the shock treatment instead of the psychiatrist. And you know what happened? The gospel was preached, and it was preached in such power and bathed in such prayer and concern until it shocked the devil out of them.
1: Amen.
0: And when the church, listen to me, when the preachers and the evangelists quit giving the shock treatment, they had to pay the psychiatrist $1 a minute. You know, we used to, we'd say in our country way, we'd meet a fellow and said, what do you have on your mind? Oh, nothing, huh? Why wouldn't God's people take advantage if somebody came up and said, what do you have on your mind? I said, Jesus. Oh, I know they might think, well, he's nut, you know. Listen. My Bible tells me, thou wilt keep him in perfect peace whose mind is stayed on thee because he trusteth in thee. I'll tell you what, if keeping my mind on Jesus gives me a real good mind, just call me a nut here. I want to tell you what's wrong with the people's minds today. They don't have enough Jesus on their mind and in their mind. And that's exactly what's wrong with them today. They've got television, newspapers, magazines, and worries, and fears, and frustrations, and everything else, and then wonder why they don't have peace. Go on. You study the people in the Bible that went crazy. Saul did. What made Saul go crazy? What's wrong with his mind? Selfishness and jealousy. What's wrong with a lot of the wives today? Jealous. What makes them so nervous and naggified? Jealous. You know what makes a woman jealous? She hadn't got enough faith in God to believe that God will take care of her husband for her. You'll have a hard time chaperoning your husband, and you better turn him over to the Lord.
2: The strangers to God, His grace and His love, were gathered by blue Galilee.
3: 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To listen.

0: You started out as a tiny speck, smaller than a period at the end of the sentence. In this tiny speck was all the information that would ever be needed to control every aspect of your growth, to make sure your ears got on each side of your head, to make sure your nose was above your mouth so you could smell your food and enhance the taste as you ate it, to make sure your legs grew at exactly the right rate. Otherwise, they might call you Eileen. God did a remarkable job. In this tiny speck was also enough information to even determine how your children would look someday. And you thought your computer was small. My goodness, God put all this in a tiny cell. He did a whole lot of work programming you before you were born. Maybe, just maybe, He had plans for what He wanted to do after you were born. Maybe you ought to read the manual. I call the manual the Bible. Maybe you ought to get in touch with God. His area code is on your knees. Maybe it'd be good if you checked with Him periodically to make sure you're doing exactly what He put you here to do. This is Pete Cowling.
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This is A Light for Your Pathway, the daily reading of a proverb. All scripture portions are from the King James Version of the Bible. And now, today's proverb. Today's Light for Your Pathway comes from Proverbs chapter 30. The words of Agur, the son of Jake, even the prophecy, the man spake unto Ithiel, even unto Ithiel and Ucal. Surely I am more brutish than any man, and have not the understanding of a man. I neither learned wisdom, nor have the knowledge of the holy. Who hath ascended up into heaven, or descended? Who hath gathered the wind in his fists? Who hath bound the waters in a garment? Who hath established all the ends of the earth? What is his name, and what is his son's name, if thou canst tell? Every word of God is pure. He is a shield unto them that put their trust in him. Add thou not unto his words, lest he reprove thee, and thou be found a liar. Two things have I required of thee, deny me them not before I die. Remove far from me vanity and lies. Give me neither poverty nor riches. Feed me with food convenient for me, lest I be full and deny thee, and say, Who is the Lord? Or lest I be poor and steal, and take the name of my God in vain. Accuse not a servant unto his master, lest he curse thee, and thou be found guilty. There is a generation that curseth their father, and doth not bless their mother. There is a generation that are pure in their own eyes, and yet is not washed from their filthiness. There is a generation, oh, how lofty are their eyes, and their eyelids are lifted up. There is a generation whose teeth are as swords, and their jaw teeth as knives, to devour the poor from off the earth, and the needy from among men. The horse-leech hath two daughters, crying, Give, give! There are three things that are never satisfied, yea, four things say not, it is enough. The grave, and the barren womb, the earth that is not filled with water, and the fire that saith not, it is enough. The eye that mocketh at his father, and despiseth to obey his mother, the ravens of the valley shall pick it out, and the young eagles shall eat it. There be three things which are too wonderful for me, yea, four which I know not. The way of an eagle in the air, the way of a serpent upon a rock, the way of a ship in the midst of the sea, and the way of a man with a maid. Such is the way of an adulterous woman. She eateth, and wipeth her mouth, and saith, I have done no wickedness. For three things the earth is disquieted, and for four which it cannot bear. For a servant when he reigneth, and a fool when he is filled with meat. For an odious woman when she is married, and an handmaid that is heir to her mistress. There be four things which are little upon the earth, but they are exceeding wise. The ants are a people not strong, yet they prepare their meat in the summer. The conies are but a feeble folk, yet make they their houses in the rocks. The locusts have no king, yet go they forth all of them by bands. The spider taketh hold with her hands, and is in kings' palaces. There be three things which go well, yea, four are comely in going. A lion which is strongest among beasts, and turneth not away for any. A greyhound, an he-goat also, and a king against whom there is no rising up. If thou hast

0: done foolishly in lifting up thyself, or if thou hast thought evil, lay thine hand upon thy mouth. 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

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And here are the latest results.

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0: Crossroads Baptist Church, Ordinetta. 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
10: Well, good morning, everyone. I'm Carlos Simon.

I've got this next one here from Ricky Hendrix. Hello, brother. Have a good morning. Oh, it's an evening in your place. So here's your request, All About Faith, performed by House Anderson College.

The request button has been activated on your Anchor Radio Companion app, so go ahead and send me your favorite song. Here's one from Sheena Mae Gutierrez, As Long As You're Glorified, performed by Coffee Ministry.

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We're broadcasting live from our studio at Crossroads Baptist Church. I'm your host, Carlos Simon, and our next song is Written in Red, performed by Sandy Lai, and this one requested by Senior High Dorm Girls, and that is Rosemary. Hello, Rosemary. Good morning.

Thank you so much, Rosalyn Cruz, for requesting this song, My Heart Is There, performed by Lois and India Raskinha. Well, it's 18 minutes past the hour, and it's currently 26.3 degrees, and the forecast is calling for high today of 34.6 with a 57 chance of rain. So here's a song requested by the Dorm Girls, and that is Divine Reed. Hello, Divine. Good morning. 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

It's trivia time here on Good Morning Urdaneta. Have your companion up ready because I'll be sending out today's trivia question during this next song. And just to remember, we'll be awarding a special prize to listeners who get the most correct answer during the month. And every correct answer will count toward your monthly total, even if you don't win on a particular day. This month's prize is an Anchor Radio coffee mug for the top 5 listeners with the most correct answer. Well, let's see who's in the top 5 in the month of July. So here's Oscar Soriano has 6 points and Karin Trompo 4 and Janelle Garcia 4 points and Sheena Gutierrez 4 points and Jan Chua has 3 points and Lolita 3 points and so here's Leon Fast 3 points, Corazon Soriano 3 points, Prudential Ulup and 3 points. Well, keep it up and keep tuning in and keep answering our trivia question every day. Well, the first 5 listeners with the correct answer for today's trivia question will receive 2 song credits. So get ready. So here's our trivia song, Lord Keep Me on Praying Ground, performed by Stephen Ray Nichols and requested this morning by Prudential Ulup Sr.

Our trivia question this morning: what was the name of the man who requested Jesus' body for burial? And the correct answer is Joseph of Arimathea. Congratulations to Shiname Gutierrez, Lolita Rosario, Karen Trompo, Simeon Rosario, Prudencio Olop Sr. You will each receive 2 song credits, which you can use to listen to your favorite song throughout the day. And everyone who had the correct answer will receive 1 point toward this Enku Radio Coffee Mug for the month of July. And we will do another trivia question a little while. Well, thank you so much for participating in our trivia song. Well, here's another song for us. Your Ways Are Higher Than Mine, performed by Hals Anderson College and requested this morning by Simeon Rosario. Good morning.

That song was See What God Can Do, performed by Hiles Anderson College and requested by Kate Firrell. Well, it's 35 minutes past the hour. I'm Carlos Simon and you're listening to Good Morning Ordaneta on Enco Radio. Well, here's another song for us. Each Step I Take, performed by Ed Ross and requested this morning by Lolita Rosario. Good morning, po.

his greetings here in our comment section. This one goes from John Chua. I said, good morning to every listeners. Well, good morning din po sa inyo. And this one goes from Lolita Rosario. Masantos ya kabwasan at sigayon amin. Or Daneta, masantos mo ta kabwasan at sigayo, Lolita. So, thank you so much for greeting us here at studio. Well, here's another song for us, A Beautiful Morning, performed by the Hooker family and requested by John Chua. Good morning po!

It's trivia time once again here on Good Morning Ordinetta. Get those companion up ready because I'll be sending out today's trivia question during this next song. The first five listeners with the correct answer for this hour trivia question will receive 2 song credits. And as a reminder, everyone who with the correct answer will receive a point toward this special, this month's special prize. And the third person who answers correctly will also receive a 10 peso voucher to our school canteen here at CBC. So the third person. Well, here's our trivia question. Here's our trivia song. I'm sorry about that. I Have a Shepherd, performed by Doug and Jennifer Cosell and requested by Oscar Soriano. Hello, brother. Good morning.

Wow, we have a tie. We have six right answer and six wrong answer. Well, our trivia question, whose son did Elijah raise from the dead? And the correct answer is the widow of Zarephath's son. Maybe you confused with the Shunammite woman. Well, congratulations to Oscar Soriano. You were the third person with the correct answer and you win a 10-peso voucher which you can claim anytime at our school canteen. And the remaining listener with the correct answer were Karen Trompo, Janelle Garcia, Grace Angelica Avila, and Corazon Soriano. You will each receive 2 song credits which you can use to listen to your favorite song throughout the day. And everyone who had the correct answer will receive a 1 point toward the Enco Radio coffee mug for the month of July. Well, thank you so much once again for your participating in our trivia song. Here, trivia question, not a song. Here's our next song, Blessed Be the Name of the Lord, performed by the E-Plays and requested by Marina Simone.

Thank you so much, Romina Olivo from Senior High Dorm Girls. That is A New Day, performed by the John Marshall family. Well, from the Dorm Girls, they have greetings for us. Good morning po sa lahat. Well, good morning din po. I hope you are in school already and scratching your head. Well, here's another one. Greetings from Prudencio Ulop Senior. Naimbag nga agsapa tayo amin nga awan labas. Agbreakfast tayon. Well, nagbreakfast na po kami. Well, thank you so much for greeting us here at studio. Here's another song for us. God's Been Good, performed by Stephen and Whitney Trimble, and requested this morning by Romian and Elsa. Hi, Romian. Hi, Elsa. Good morning.

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And have a good morning.

That's bring us to the end of another broadcast here on Good Morning Ordaneta. Thank you for spending part of your morning with me, and I'll queue up the rest of your songs so you can enjoy them throughout the day. And be sure to tune in at 12 noon for the next live listener's request with Jason Peralta. Alvin Gnosis. Our final request goes out to Huvita Ulop. It's Holding Father's Hand by C.P. 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I'm Carlos Simon, and have a great and blessed morning.